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3: All righty, welcome to the show. Happy Friday. Last weekend, Forrest Frank wrapped up what has now been dubbed the biggest Christian music tour in history, all time. We'll tell you the numbers, tell you a little bit more about it at the news desk very soon. Also, Ann Wilson is set to drop new music next week. We'll give you a little preview. Your artist of the week is Phil Wickham. A couple of days ago, he released a brand new book called Everyday Hallelujah. And so to help him celebrate this release, we've been hearing him talk about one of his songs every single day. Battle Belongs is on the agenda in the next few moments. But next, something to get you thinking as we head into the weekend. And so much of our brains are just operating on autopilot because that's the way that they've been trained to think and to react and to respond. And we're going to talk about some of those moments and the chance that we actually get to interject with a, hey, hang on a second. That's coming up next for our Daily Thought.
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0: Are you tuned into The Daily? Happy Friday. I love this. It's time to get you thinking.
1: It's something to think about.
2: Wow, I never thought of it like that.
0: Yeah, we're about to jump into our daily thought. For the next couple of minutes, we're going to unpack this idea about the way that we think. So let's get stuck into it. You can't control your first thought, but you can control your second one. Let me say that again. You can't control your first thought, but you can control your second one. So let me explain what's happening. Well, something in life happens, and a thought fires before you even notice it. Maybe it's something that is worrying. Maybe it's a judgment, an old story about yourself. It feels automatic because it is. Here's why. A thought is a pathway in your brain by repeating it for years until it became your default. So when life pushes the button, that pathway runs on its own. That first thought is just your brain on autopilot, doing what it always did. The second thought, though, is where you get the chance to come in. That's the moment that you actually get to choose. You notice the first thought, and then you consciously bring up a better second thought, something maybe kinder, calmer, or lighter. And here's the part that most people miss. Every time you choose that second thought, your brain takes note. Repeat it enough, and the new pathway grows stronger while the old one fades. That's something, without diving too much into it, called neuroplasticity. So your second thought today becomes your first thought later on. So the practice is simple. When those old thoughts come up, just pause for a sec. Then try practicing the new thought that you'd rather have. Stay gentle with yourself, but firm. Try it today. Remember, you can't control your first thought, but you can control your second one. That's your daily thought.
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Still to come on The Daily, Forrest Frank has just wrapped up the biggest Christian music tour in history. Today I've got so much to be thankful. That's what it's being dubbed, the Jesus Generation Tour. We'll tell you the numbers and hear what the tour promoter had to say in just a sec at the news desk. Before we do that, though, one final look at your Artist of the Week, Phil Wickham. Earlier this week, Phil dropped a brand new book called Everyday Hallelujah. And so to celebrate this release week, we've been taking a listen to one of his songs every single day. Now, there's also a song of the same name. In fact, there's an EP of the same name, Everyday Hallelujah, which not only includes the song, a piano version, a live version, but there's also an audiobook track of Phil reading the first chapter of the book. It's all wrapped up as a part of the EP. There's even a demo version of the song as well. So he's been dropping lots of extra little goodies over the last week. But Phil, next we're going to hear him talk about one of the fan faves that is pretty much always in his set list these days, from an album that came out 5 years ago. The song's called Battle Belongs. We're going to hear him tell the story of this one, and we'll play it next on The Daily. What if I got-

0: $1 a day doesn't sound like much, but to Maria, it means the world. 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

0: So as your artist of the week, we've been hearing from Phil every single day. We're about to hear him talk now into this song called Battle Belongs. So when I'll fight on my knees with my head lifted high. Before we play it, this is what Phil had to say about where this song came from.
1: I love singing this song. It comes out of the scripture in 2 Chronicles 20, where there's this giant army about to come upon the people of God, and the people of God are freaking out. King Jehoshaphat saying, God, what do we do? We're powerless against this horde, but our eyes are on you. And as their eyes are on God, God responds and says, do not be afraid or dismayed. You will not have to fight in this battle. This battle is not yours, but it is God's. And he goes on to say, stand firm, hold fast, and see the salvation of the Lord on your behalf. And so that's what the people do. They trust. Instead of sending their armies into battle, they send their worshipers into battle. And they start singing, give thanks to the Lord for his steadfast love endures forever. And as they start singing, it says in the scriptures that the horde, the army coming against them, goes into chaos, starts fighting each other. And it says in the scripture, not one of them is left alive. I mean, it was a miracle that God did on behalf of his people. And he's still doing it today. That's what the cross says for us. It says, sit back and stand firm and watch the salvation of the Lord happen on your behalf. And that's what the cross is us today. The enemy of death that we were powerless against is now defeated because of Jesus. And so this song is a frontline song, but not a frontline song like let's wage war with our fists, but it's a frontline song. Let's wage war in prayer and in love. And I hope it blesses a lot of people. Thanks for listening. God bless you guys.
0: One final look at your artist of the week, Phil Wickham. This is Battle Belongs. The Daily.

0: When you woke up this morning, you didn't have to ask, where will I find water today? 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
0: All right, last weekend, Forrest Frank wrapped up his Jesus Generation tour with Tori Kelly and...

0: in sold-out stadiums and arenas right across the US. Now, according to Jared Gibbo, who's the CEO of the tour promoter TPR, he said the Jesus Generation Tour represents a defining moment for not only Forrest Frank, but for the future of Christian music. To see more than 500,000 people gather across 29 cities is an amazing feat, and it speaks to the reach of Forrest's music and the connection that he shares with his audience. We're honored to have been part of this historic run, and we look forward to what's ahead. This is just the beginning of what's possible when faith-driven music and world-class live production come together.
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1: Hello there, I'm Sean Bindley. The Prime Minister says he has had a lengthy and productive phone call with the US President. The overnight conversation is the first direct conversation between the leaders since a call in March. Anthony Albanese says they covered a broad range of topics, including defence ties, the Middle East, AUKUS, and Australian crews helping battle wildfires. The PM was asked if he raised the issue of tariffs with President Trump during the talk.
2: I always put forward Australia's national interest during these discussions, and the ask that I made of the President is that he consider full exemption.
1: The former Bishop of Broome, Christopher Saunders, is back in custody after being found guilty of sexually assaulting young Aboriginal men in Western Australia's Kimberley region. After a three-week trial, a district court jury convicted the 76-year-old on 13 charges dating back to 2010, including sexual penetration without consent and unlawful assault. The court heard Saunders groomed his victims with alcohol, cigarettes and clothing. He becomes one of the highest-ranking Catholic clerics in Australia to be convicted of sexual abuse. Detective Sergeant with the WA Child Abuse Squad, Andrew Broadley, says it's a relief to reach a verdict for the complainants.
3: We really acknowledge and thank the complainants and the many witnesses in this case who showed tremendous courage in coming forward, engaging with police and taking part in the investigative process and ultimately the prosecution. We recognise the significance of the verdict today for those involved.
1: Investigators are looking into a third recent near miss between two planes at Sydney Airport. Lee Harrison reports.
4: The Australian Transport Safety Bureau says a Virgin 737 bound for Perth was cleared for takeoff on Sunday morning and had applied thrust before observing a Qantas plane crossing the runway in front of them. The Qantas crew bound for Ayers Rock Airport reported having received clearance to traverse the runway. The Virgin crew were able to throttle back and come to a stop on the tarmac without incident. It comes after a separate near collision on Sunday morning saw a Jetstar crew member injured, as well as three straight days of delays due to controller shortages. Lee Harrison, Air News.
1: A doctor is urging people not to panic amidst reports about serious side effects from popular weight loss drugs. The medical regulator has received reports of 62 deaths and thousands of cases of adverse reactions potentially linked to drugs like Ozempic, Wegovy and Mounjaro. GP Dr. Bruce Willett says the drugs should be used with proper medical supervision, but the figures need to be put in context.
5: So you're looking at 500,000 people taking these things, 60 people being reported who have unfortunately passed away on these medications, and correlation does not equal causation.
1: A new legislation is now in effect aimed at stopping shared e-bikes from cluttering up Sydney streets. Councils and land managers will be able to set required parking zones and penalise operators if they aren't used. Bicycle New South Wales Chief Executive Peter McLean says it's a common sense move.
6: The providers will have to abide by much stricter regulations and guidelines. If they consecutively breach these laws, they'll actually be fined over $50,000.
1: This is Air National News. Steve Smith says it's never been as tough to be a top order batter in Australia after the Aussies were rolled for just 198 by Bangladesh on day one of the first test in Darwin. Travis Head was dismissed for 22. Jake Weatherald caught out on 23. Smith scored 71 after he was dropped on 2, admitting he's had some fortune with the DRS.
7: I was lucky. Yeah, it seems that way, yeah. You got to take it sometimes. Normally it's pretty good. Well, maybe I didn't nick it, I don't know. But I certainly felt something. If I'd been given out, I was going to walk off. But yeah, technology saved me today, I guess.
1: Bangladesh will resume this morning, 1 for 96. In AFL, Fremantle are looking to bounce back from last weekend's narrow loss to the Demons when they face Adelaide tonight. Dane Meffam reports.
8: In their final regular season home game, a win tonight would see the Dockers lock up the minor premiership for the first time since 2015. They'll welcome back skipper Alex Pearce, but in a big call, it'll be Judd McVee he replaces, who's been dropped. Murphy Reid was unable to overcome a groin injury and won't play. Chris Sherry gets another opportunity at AFL level. The Crows sit just percentage outside the top four heading into tonight. They've made six changes. Most notably, Darcy Fogarty will return from a three-week suspension, replacing the retiring Taylor Walker, who's been managed.
1: Adelaide's AFLW side will take on Sydney on Sunday at the Unley Oval. Chloe Brown, Olivia Gorman and Juliet Kelly will all make their debuts, while former Tiger Grace Egan will make her club debut. Australian Independent Radio News.
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10: You're having one of those moments in life where just nothing is going right and everything is just falling apart. We get some great encouragement in 1 Corinthians chapter 16 and verse 13. It's a verse in the Bible that says, "Be on your guard, stand firm in the faith, be courageous and be strong." So following Jesus isn't about just simply hoping life works out, but rather about intentionally guarding your heart, staying close to God and choosing to stand firm, even when circumstances feel overwhelming. 'Cause I'm ready
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10: Happy Friday, amigos, and welcome to The Daily as we continue the weekend countdown. We've got news from Ann Wilson to cover off before the end of the show. She's just announced she's going to be dropping a brand new song next week. I can give you a little sneak peek and hear what she's had to say about this new song. If you've ever had those thoughts where, am I good enough, your self-worth, your identity has come into question, Anne's been there too, and that's what this new song is all dealing with. We've got the biggest, or one of the biggest selling gospel songs of all time to revisit for our daily flashback, because it topped the charts this week 26 years ago. We'll cover that off for our daily flashback, but next, as we're heading out to the cinema this weekend, potentially, to check out a movie. Brand new film starring Ewan McGregor and Anne Hathaway is just released this week, called The End of Oak Street. Jurassic Park in your own backyard? Really? Well, is it worth a watch or one to give it a miss? Shane Bassett, our Daily Mover reviewer, is going to be with us next.
0: One way.
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0: Hey, you tuned into The Daily. Happy Friday. All right, let's get you into the weekend with our movie reviewer, Shane Bassett's Pick of the Week. He joins us. Hello, mate. Welcome back to The Daily.
1: Thank you very much, Cam. Hello, everyone.
0: All right, we're turning our attention to the box office, the brand new release. It stars Ewan McGregor and Anne Hathaway. The movie's called The End of Oak Street.
2: I think that our neighborhood, our house, Whole street has moved.
0: All right, this is kind of like you got Jurassic Park in your own backyard going on here, Shane.
1: Suburban dinosaurs, yes, is what I like to call it. Exactly. And it's a bit of a shame in a way. You played that part of the trailer, and that's fine, but all over the posters, all over the trailers, you know dinosaurs are in this movie. Mm. And I think that should have been kept a little bit on the down low.
0: Yeah.
1: It's a really big, cool reveal when they appear in this movie. So, but, you know, be that as it may, it's got Ewan McGregor and Hathaway, who's on fire this year. Devil Wears Prada 2,
0: yeah.
1: The Odyssey. She was in a movie called Mother Mary, which was a musical. She's in so much good stuff this year, including The End of Oak Street, about a town or a suburb that moves, rotates. It's a little bit like a Rubik's Cube. Mm. It just randomly rotates, and it also time travels, and it includes swinging in some dinosaurs, and it turns into this survival action adventure. There's a bit of everything. If you like sci-fi as well, obviously there's some elements of that. All I'll say is, if you remember those movies that Steven Spielberg and George Lucas did back in the 80s and 90s, it's one of those really big fantasy adventure films that might not make much sense, but they're so much fun to watch.
0: I love how you say, it might not make much sense, but it's still a lot of fun nevertheless.
1: it was, and the special effects are good, and I know people might say, oh, it's like Jurassic Park, but although there's dinosaurs in it, they're completely different stories.
0: Yeah.
1: I think there's so many dinosaur movies, actually, in the last few years. It's turning into, like, sharks.
0: Oh, yes.
1: Lots of shark movies, and now there's lots of dinosaur movies.
0: Maybe we'll get some dinosaurs on a plane eventually. Who knows?
1: Yeah, you never know. I wouldn't put it past the filmmakers.
0: You never know. All right, The End of Oak Street, it's just landed at the cinema this week. Shane, your verdict out of 5 Choc Tops and its classification?
1: It's rated M. As I said, pretty much on level with Jurassic Park when it comes to the scare factor. There's a few moments that might shock little kids.
0: Mm.
1: And Ewan McGregor and Hathaway elevate this. How they navigate what's going on is excellent, and their acting is terrific. So it's going to be 3.5 Choc Tops for me, out of 5.
0: Very nice, mate. You've given us a comprehensive wrap-up of this week's new releases. The Daily's movie reviewer, Shane Bassett. Talk to you next week, mate.
1: Cheers, Cam. Bye, everyone.
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0: I'm a great believer in prayer. 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
1: Friend, in this dark and uncertain hour, there is still a true and living God who answers prayer and changes lives. 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

0: Still to come on the daily, some brand new music from Ann Wilson is on the way next week. I'll cover this off at the news desk and give you a little sneak peek. But first, we're going to hit rewind to the year 2000, a song that topped the Christian chart here in Australia this week, 26 years ago. I want to introduce you to a man called Warren Campbell. If you haven't come across him, he is an award-winning record producer and songwriter from the States. And he said that of this song, he's only really heard it on the radio just a handful of times.
1: I've heard it on the radio, like, in my life, maybe four times.
2: No,
3: Warren, what are you talking about?
1: Yeah, come on. I haven't.
3: Wow. He's like, I'm not even sure if it was. I don't even know if people like it.
1: Nah, I mean, I know it's doing, you know.
3: Bro.
1: But I don't feel it. Like, you know.
3: It's an international everywhere. Yeah. Smidash.
1: That's what they tell me.
3: All over the place. No,
1: that's what they said.
4: It was real.
0: I was on the We Sound Crazy podcast, and Warren actually was one of the writers on this song. It went on to become one of the best-selling gospel songs of all time. It topped the charts this week 26 years ago. We're going to revisit it. It is a perfect way to get you into the weekend. Our daily flashback is up next. 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

0: You tune into The Daily coming up next. I'll tell you and give you a little sneak peek at the new song Ann Wilson's dropping next week. Alright, before we cover that off, let's hit rewind.
1: Are you telling me you built a time machine?
0: Alright, we are journeying back to the turn of the millennium, to the year 2000. This is a ripper of a flashback on a Friday. This song that we're about to play topped the Christian chart in Australia this week on the 14th of August, 26 years ago. In fact, it went on to become one of the best-selling gospel songs of all time. Such was its appeal even more broadly than just the Christian chart. It peaked at number 2 on the ARIA chart here in Australia as well. It was from Mary Mary's debut album called Thankful. Now, I'm sure you know the song and will happily sing along to Shackles. But like many contemporary gospel songs, Shackles was not without its criticism. Many, when it released, cited the song as being too modern and said that it didn't stay true to the gospel roots. Whereas Mary Mary responded, saying, look, it's definitely contemporary, but it's music that everybody in any style of music can relate to. It's universal, but the lyrics are undeniably gospel. There's no doubt. It went on to become, as I said, one of the best-selling gospel songs of all time. A perfect Friday flashback from Tina and Erica Campbell, also known as Mary Mary.

0: When we were young.
1: Are you tuning into the Daily? We're just about done, but before we go, I thought you might like to know this.
0: I like to get the daily news.
1: Ann Wilson is going to be dropping a brand new song next week. This new song is called Who I Am to You, and Wilson shares, I believe a lot of lies about who I am, and maybe you have too, but our identity isn't defined by the labels the world puts on us. It's defined by what God says is true about us. This new song is a reminder to trade the lies and insecurities for the truth of who God created us to be. I hope it reminds you who you really are in Christ and gives you the courage to walk confidently in that truth. Here's a little sneak peek before it drops next week.

0: Wrapping up the daily, Friday is done. And in fact, the entire week is now in the rearview mirror. As we send you off into the weekend, I hope over the next couple of days you get what you need, whether that's as an extrovert, a full social calendar with friends, family and loved one, or for the introverts among us, a little bit of time just to decompress in your own space. Hey, next week on the daily, and we're going to start talking a little bit more about this on Monday, we've got a very special day coming next Thursday called Water for Life Day. You're going to hear a lot about this next week, but you are going to make such an incredible difference in the lives of people that you may never meet. But this is going to be one to put in the calendar. Next Thursday is Water for Life Day. I'll explain everything and a little bit more about it on the show next week as we count down to it on Thursday. Have a great weekend, and we'll catch you Monday on the Daily.
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1: News.
0: This is Air News Canberra. Good morning, I'm Steve Barker. A burglar who was confronted as he tried to break into a home lied about being a police detective and asked to be let inside for some water. An ACT Supreme Court judge later said the crime was thwarted through the good fortune of the resident being home and refusing to let the wannabe thief inside. Yesterday, Daniel Fenson was handed just a 2-year sentence of imprisonment to be suspended upon him entering into a drug and alcohol treatment order. Poison information hotlines across Australia have seen a surge in calls regarding unapproved peptides. Hotlines have received 345 inquiries in 6 months, more than the previous 2 years combined. Experts warn these unregulated compounds lack human clinical trials, frequently contain incorrect dosages, and carry high risks of dangerous bacteria. 22 of the ACT's emergency personnel have flown out to the US to help contain hundreds of active wildfires. Sarah Patterson has this report.
2: Members from the ACT Rural Fire Service, ACT State Emergency Service and ACT Parks and Conservation Service have been deployed to the US this week to battle over 530 wildfires, which have forced more than 20,000 people to evacuate. Oregon, Washington, Utah and Colorado are among the US states hardest hit, with over 1.2 million hectares of forest having been burnt since the beginning of the US summer in June. The group of 22 ACT personnel will head to Idaho first before joining wildfire operations in the northwestern parts of the country. Sarah Patterson, Air News.
0: Advocates will today unveil a new plan urging government to set up efforts against Australia's leading cause of cancer death. More than 15,000 Australians were diagnosed with lung cancer last year, while almost 9,000 died from the disease. The blueprint focuses on 6 areas, including prevention, early detection, treatment and research. Lung Foundation Australia CEO Mark Brook says despite recent progress, lung cancer is still claiming too many lives.
3: Lung cancer is the leading cause of cancer death for both men and women in Australia. It is the 5th most common cancer, but also the cancer that has the highest mortality. And each year, approximately 15,000 people will be diagnosed, and sadly, 9,000 people will lose their life.
0: Now to Air Sport. Midfielder Hayley Miller has praised Irish recruit Auf Haley ahead of her AFLW debut against Port Adelaide on Sunday. The 22-year-old joined Fremantle on a 2-year rookie deal after impressing in Gaelic football, with the Dockers particularly pleased by her speed and athleticism. Miller says Healy has adapted quickly to the Australian game, describing her as a natural.
4: Has picked up the game like you wouldn't believe. Looks so comfortable out there. Doesn't look like it phases her whatsoever. She's a standout, to be honest, in all of our practice matches. So definitely keeping an eye on her.
0: And Pat Cummins has declared himself recharged and ready for Australia's gruelling schedule of 21 test matches in 12 months. The Aussie skipper will lead his side today in the first test against Bangladesh in Darwin after missing most of last summer with a back injury. Cummins says he's in good shape.
5: Feels like I've had a proper 12-month block of basically just gym work and running and things that I don't think I ever would have had. So, you know, something like my hamstrings, I've probably managed the last 5 or 6 years. They feel 100% right now.
0: It's Friday the 14th. I'm Steve Barker. Have a beaut weekend. This is Air News, Canberra.
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1: Sally, stop hitting your brother. Billy, quit pulling Susie's hair. Sound familiar? Maybe it's time for a crash course in conflict management. Hi, we're Brett and Kate Ryan for Focus on the Family Australia.
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1: Hello, this is Hilary with Faith Bites, and I'd love us to think today about the end of the Lord's Prayer and the end of this wonderful benediction in Hebrews 13:21, where he says, through Jesus Christ, to be glory forever and ever. Amen. At the end of the Lord's Prayer, we say, for yours is the kingdom and the power and the glory forever. Amen. I don't know whether you've sung some of those beautiful worship songs of the Lord's Prayer. And we sing it over and over again. For yours is the kingdom. Yours is the power, Lord Jesus. Yours is the glory. Forever and ever. Amen. You know, when we depart from this life, we have a choice that we can come into his glorious presence and join with all of the hosts and assembly of heaven, all of the witnesses that are there who are worshiping day and night. Holy, holy, holy is the Lord God Almighty, who was, who is, and is to come. He's the one who was from everlasting and is to everlasting. And he's God. And this is one of the most awesome things to lift faith in our hearts. Everything around us can be going wrong. But you know, the prophet Habakkuk said, even if there was no fruit on the vine and all of the fig tree buds had withered, he said, nevertheless, I will rejoice in the Lord. And it's such a powerful thing to do that we can think of the Lord Jesus and say, Lord, I choose today to give you glory. I choose to remember you're the king of your kingdom. Actually, I want to seek you first, the king, and your righteousness and your kingdom. And I thank you, your promises, that you will then add all things to me that I need. And faith starts to rise up in our hearts. And I think it's over seven times through seven different books in the Bible, seven different writers, the Holy Spirit gave the same phrase. And it says that the knowledge of the glory of God will cover the earth as the waters cover the sea. How awesome is this? We might look at stuff on the news and in the media and our hearts can sink in 2.5 seconds. Mine does. It's just like, oh no. But you know what? God wants us to look to him. He wants our eyes turned on Jesus in his glory, sitting in majesty at the right hand of the Father. And we're seated there with him. And he wants us to know this and be rested in that place in his love and authority. In Jesus' name, amen.

If I asked you to go outside now, grab a shovel and hack through your internet or water connection, would you do it? Of course not. It'd cost you a fortune to fix, plus being without internet or water for hours or days would drive you mad. 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
1: G'day, I'm Lucy B. You're listening to Canberra's One Way FM.

The Bad Guys film was great. At the core of the story, it asked if people, or at least animated animals, can change. Not to spoil the film, but it was fun to see these characters attempt to become reformed. Still, we see bad behavior in our culture repeating itself over and over, and it forces us to look for the answer to this question on change. Do you know that the words of the Bible do provide the solution? There is a request in the Psalms that says, "Create in me a clean heart, O God." This is a great place to start when considering how lives can be truly changed with God. By discovering how we can move from bad to good, a feat that cannot be done by sheer will or by merely following a man-made program. The answer to this age-old question is found in the words of the Bible. This may seem simplistic, but it is an answer that will change your life. This is Russ Matthews with God in 60 Seconds. To open up more space for reflection and conversation about God, go to thirdspace.org.au.

0: One Way News.
1: I'm Mark Transfield. Australian music legend Johnny Young has died, aged 79. The longtime host of Young Talent Time on TV battled pancreatic cancer, according to his family. He was famous for closing the show in song.

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1: Got the devil on my throat. Got blood on my hands.

0: Hey, nice to see you. We've got a couple of minutes before work. The traffic wasn't too bad today, but actually, I left a bit earlier, and it takes the stress out of the whole commute. And I know that if I was speeding and taking all sorts of risks, I would only get here a minute or two faster. Saving a tiny bit of time is so not worth the damage I could cause if I clipped the car of someone's mum or best friend or child. We're all in this together, ACT drivers. 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
1: I happen to have the best job in the world. I work from home. I was working at my desk when suddenly the room got really dark. I looked outside and saw that black storm clouds were filling the sky. I had to get up and turn the lights on, and it was the middle of the day. Jesus told a story of 10 bridesmaids who were waiting in the dark for the wedding party to come and pick them up. 5 of them had light to keep them going until then, but the other 5 didn't have enough and they ran out. The ones who had enough light with them got into the wedding, but the others didn't. There are often going to be times when you're going to be in the middle of darkness, maybe in your work, in your relationships, or maybe in your very own home. So remember, when you can't see the light, be the light.
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0: Welcome to the Mercy Minute with Mercy Ships CEO, Dr. Michelle White.
1: Recently, Mercy Ships celebrated an incredible milestone. Our hospital ship completed 3 years of life-transforming impact in Sierra Leone. It's truly been a privilege to serve this nation and bring hope and healing to those in need. More than 5,000 free surgeries were performed, restoring health for children and adults, and over 18,000 dental procedures were provided, bringing relief from pain. Behind every number is a life transformed, someone who can return to school, provide for their family, or rejoin their community with dignity. And although our ship has now left Sierra Leone, our mission continues. Our local team is still hard at work, strengthening healthcare systems through training and ongoing partnerships. Sierra Leone's president summed it up beautifully at our farewell, saying, "The ship may leave, but the legacy remains."
0: Visit mercyships.org

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1: There's been a lot of research into the negative effects of social media. 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It promotes sedentary behaviour and undermines self-esteem. Now, it's easy to blame social media, but author Johan Harry says it's neither disease nor the symptom. He believes that social media is a deeply flawed attempt at self-medication, a way of escaping anxiety through distraction. I think Harry's right. Rather than being buried in your phone, go to prayer, faith, and people. Deal with your fears. 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

Do you ever feel trapped? Like no matter what you do, it's as though invisible nets are tightening around your feet? Fear, temptation, regret, it seems impossible to break free. Hi, I'm Bernie Diamond and welcome again to Fresh. Augustine of Hippo knew the transformative power of God's deep friendship. For years, he chased after pleasure, ambition, philosophy, yet nothing satisfied. His life was marked by restlessness and despair. Then, through a deep encounter with Christ, his eyes were opened to the majesty of God's truth. He went from slavery to sin to one of the greatest theologians in church history. His confessions are the raw story of a man utterly transformed by intimacy with God. Psalm 25, 14 and 15. The friendship of the Lord is for those who fear him, and he makes his covenant known to them. My eyes are ever toward the Lord, for he will pluck my feet out of the net. Yesterday we saw how verse 14 speaks of God drawing those who revere him into his inner circle, sharing the secrets of his unbreakable promise. That's why the writer continues on confidently with his eyes on the Lord, knowing that God himself will carry him to safety through every snare and trial. And it's because God reveals his heart and his promises to those who honor him that he can be certain that even when the nets of life are tightening, God himself will step in and set us free. Man, what a promise! Through Jesus, that's our reality. He's welcomed us into God's friendship, revealing the unshakable promise of his grace through the cross. So when we walk in reverence and obedience, our eyes fixed on him, we can experience firsthand the freedom of God's proactive protection, one that only he can provide. Because that's his word, fresh for you today. Friend, God wants to protect you, for you to live in his freedom. 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
1: 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Be still and recognize, understand that I am God. I will be exalted among the nations. I will be exalted in the earth. The Lord of hosts is with us. The God of Jacob is our stronghold, our refuge, our high tower. Selah.
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1: Sometimes in our Western churches, we can focus on the joy and celebration of knowing Jesus. And it's amazing. We need to thank God for his life-giving hope and salvation. But within that hope, we also struggle here on earth. We have times of groaning and lament. I know of a family who've recently lost their beloved 6-year-old son from leukemia. He was gorgeous and funny and kind, and they miss him profoundly. They're honest in their grieving, saying that some days it feels like it might overwhelm them. But even on their darkest days, they say that their questions and torment doesn't negate God's existence. It doesn't negate the eyewitness accounts of people who saw Jesus when he rose from the dead. It doesn't negate God's comfort and guidance and peace. They grieve and lament and groan, but they hope. It reminds me that we too can grieve and lament and groan at the same time as holding on to the life-giving hope of Jesus. This is Everyday Stories with Naomi Reid.

0: One Way News.
1: I'm Mark Dransfield. The federal government is being urged to scrap a special GST deal for Western Australia, which is costing taxpayers about $6 billion a year. More from federal politics editor Michael Packey.
2: The Productivity Commission has released an interim report into the GST reforms introduced almost a decade ago, designed to placate WA. The commission claims the changes, which started under the Coalition and have continued under Labor, have been a mistake, leading to a system which is less equitable and more complex. As part of the rules, no state can receive less per person than New South Wales and Victoria, which means the federal government has to make top-up payments to ensure no jurisdiction is worse off. The commission says the regime has cost $23 billion so far and is urging the government to return to the previous GST model. Michael Packey reporting.
1: WA Premier Roger Cook has condemned the Commission's findings, saying it's an attack on WA. Police and Border Force say they've prevented millions of dollars from being reinvested into organised crime in Australia. Two organised crime networks allegedly used trusted insiders to import illicit tobacco and vapes. A business alleged to be involved has had its licences suspended across three sites in Sydney, Brisbane and Melbourne. Australian Federal Police Detective Inspector Dan Burnicle says they've dismantled the crime networks worth $80 million.
3: The illicit tobacco market generates significant profit, which can be reinvested into other forms of criminal activity. By disrupting these networks and holding trusted insiders to account, we are making it harder for organised crime groups to operate and exploit our communities.
1: The Foreign Minister has labelled One Nation's calls for a monoculture as a threat to our national security. The keynote address to the Lowy Institute think tank follows months of debate over national identity after Pauline Hanson declared Australia should be monocultural. But Senator Penny Wong says our diversity is a shield against global instability.
4: Our multicultural society, along with our economy and our democratic institutions, are essential elements of our resilience, and their strength raises the cost for any who seek to coerce us. So those who seek to divide us for clicks and votes should know they make us weaker at home and more vulnerable in the world.
1: Former CFMEU Secretary John Setka has been arrested at his home in Footscray. He'll reportedly front the Melbourne Magistrates Court later this afternoon. He's been charged with using a telecommunications device to menace, offend, and two charges of committing an indictable offence whilst on bail. Overseas now, and Reform UK leader Nigel Farage has won the Clacton by-election that he triggered by stepping down as an MP. He received over 22,000 votes, more than double the support for Count Binface. And in air showbiz, tributes today for Australian music legend Johnny Young after his death from pancreatic cancer at 79. He wrote and produced hit songs, and in the 70s and 80s, he was on our TV screens each week with Young Talent Time.
5: And we hope we'll see you all next time from Young Talent Time. Goodbye, everybody.
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1: This is Air National News. A maiden test century by Tanzeed Hassan has helped place Bangladesh in a good position against Australia on the second day of the Darwin test. At tee, Bangladesh was 3 for 286 and leading by 88 runs, with Tanzeed dismissed by Nathan Lyon for 101. He'd shared a 93-run partnership with Najmul Hossain Shanto, who was unbeaten at the break on 79. The only other wicket for Australia came when Josh Hazlewood had Mobinil Haq caught behind for 49. NRL, and the race for the top four is heating up, with the Sharks needing to beat the Raiders tomorrow to stay ahead of the chasing pack. Coach Craig Fitzgibbon says they're doing their best not to look at the ladder.
7: Not concerned at the moment with other results, ladder positions. Like, it's obviously there and it's ever present. It's not like it's that talk or story is going to go away. So for us, we're just going to knuckle down and play them like Sharks.
1: Turning to AFL, and Justin Longmuir says his Dockers will need to keep their eye on the prize against the Crows tonight. The Dockers can lock up the minor premiership with a win. Coach Longmuir says they've got to keep their focus.
8: Try not to get too far ahead of ourselves all season, and it is a tricky one. You come to this part of the season and so close to finals, you know, we're clear on top of the ladder. So it is hard to stay in the moment, but we've got to make sure we do that and give our best chance to perform well against Adelaide.
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9: Oh, it's an amazing day for sunshine today. I was just looking at my solar panels and they are at 60%, which is pretty amazing. That's the most they've been in since I put them in April. So some amazing sunshine, which means that we are almost into spring. The current temperature is 12.5 degrees. It feels like 9.8. It has been cold recently, so make the most of the blue sky and the sunshine why it's here. The four-day forecast as it stands as of this hour, Saturday, 2 is your minimum, 15 your maximum. It will be partly cloudy. Sunrise will be at 6:45 a.m. tomorrow and sunset at 5:31 p.m. So there's a, you know, there's a decent amount, you know, almost 11 hours of sunshine there. Sunday, 1 is your minimum. Yeah, I know that's not great. 14 your maximum. Slight chance of some morning or afternoon showers, but that's less than 1 mil, so not a lot to worry about. Monday, 3 is your minimum. 15 your maximum. Cloudy. There will be some morning fog on Monday. And Tuesday, another minimum of 3, 16, the highlight of the next 4 days, 16 and cloudy for Monday. And that is your weather for this hour.
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10: Real stories.
0: Real love.
10: One Way Home.
9: So I've got another real person sitting next to me.
11: Who's that?
9: Are you real or unreal?
11: Oh, I'm unreal, Banana Peel.
9: Yeah. I think we're both unreal, really. Just before we get into the show, there's a couple of motor vehicle accidents to report that have just come in. Emergency services have notified. The first one is in Page. That is on Belconnen Way and Coulter Drive. So I imagine that's pretty busy.
11: Yeah, that's a major roundabout.
9: Yeah, at this time of the day. So,
11: oh, traffic lights, that one, sorry.
9: Emergency units are en route to that. It is a motor vehicle accident. And there's another one that's come in, you know, with 15 seconds after that one. And that one's in Kayleen. And it's at the Gungahlin Drive off-ramp and Gungahlin Drive, which is interesting. So if you're anywhere near Gungahlin Drive off-ramp in Kayleen, please be aware there is a motor vehicle accident. Fire and ambulance units are en route to that. So
11: that off-ramp is the off-ramp that goes on to, I had it in my head, it's gone now, Ginninderra Drive.
9: There you go. And that's because you were on the road for so long.
11: I was 10 years on the roads in Canberra, so I know my way around pretty well.
9: You know every pothole that there is.
11: Yes, I used to find new ones every day.
9: If you're in Victoria, you'd be much wanted at this stage because the potholes in Victoria are getting out of control. I digress. We need to get into what does the show look like today, Al?
11: It looks solar, apparently.
9: We have an amazing show lined up for you today. Al's going to be bringing by the book.
11: Am I?
9: Yeah.
11: Oh, okay.
9: Because I'll be doing Media Expedia, and today I'll be quoting from an article that was written in the Times in the UK, the title of which, Why Peace Eludes Us When Everything Is Under Control. And this was written by a minister and was printed in the UK Times newspaper. So I'm going to just read through that and bring everyone up to speed with that. And whilst Al is considering what he's going to do in By the Book, I'll tell you what we're doing in our Five at Five, which was still under discussion. We could go in one of two directions, but at this stage, I guess we'll probably lean towards, what do you reckon?
11: The
9: show preparation here is immaculate.
11: Oh, absolutely, yes.
9: Unlike everything PJ.
11: Everything is nailed down to the final second in this show.
9: That's right. We could pivot in a second.
11: We could.
9: Where are we going?
11: And I've actually forgotten the two
9: the cork and the chair.
11: Yes.
9: So maybe you've got maybe there's one of those that you might prefer. Give us the text 0432621614. Tell us where you're listening from today. It's 10 minutes past 4. This is Canberra's own One Way Home show. It's Al and BG with you this afternoon.
11: Yeah,
9: send us a text.
11: Kick it off with some Franny Cash, Good Woman.

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1: When my daughter was five, we went stand-up paddleboarding for the first time, but it was really windy, and instead of going forwards, we kept getting pushed backwards. I started getting angry and yelling at her to go faster, and she looks at me with her sweet five-year-old face and just says, "Dad, what do you expect? It's my first time." Obviously, I'm the Dylan in that situation, but how often do we do the same thing to people that have just discovered they've got mental ill health? We want them to have skills they've never learned. We expect them to handle medication they've never taken. We want them to be developed beyond their years, but they haven't had a chance to figure it out yet. Next time you're frustrated because somebody you know seems to be growing so slowly in their mental well-being, remember my daughter's question. What do you expect? It's my first time.
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3: You're on One Way Home. It's Al and BG. Now, Al, I needed to share something with you. Our show,
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4: Okay.
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4: Well, yeah.
3: From the 1st of September.
4: Nice.
3: So
4: does that mean does our sponsor give us T-shirts or
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3: Well, let's get them anyway. 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One show has been sponsored. 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So if there's a show that maybe you relate to more than other shows or you'd love to partner and you know, be a partner with that show, I mean, yeah, I encourage you to do that.
4: And we'd be happy to take on multiple sponsors for our show, wouldn't we?
3: Well,
4: does our show need to be the most cashed up show in the broadcasting thing?
3: Mate, we could get a pay rise. We could double our pay, triple our pay,
4: triple zero. Oh, they can't do that because then
3: triple
4: you might call
3: zero,
4: the police car.
3: Triple
4: or something.
3: Zero. Well, double zero is still zero.
4: Yes.
3: Yeah. All right, Al. It is now time for Media Expedia.
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6: Extra, read all about it.
4: So what have you found for us this week, BG?
3: Well, I have been, well, let's just say it is Media Expedia, but I actually found this on the socials, but it's a newspaper article. So two forms of media.
4: And we're actually holding.
3: We are. It's
4: physical,
3: it's physical
4: of this thing
3: hard
4: in front of us.
3: Copy paper. And this is a newspaper article that appeared in the Times on the 1st of August, that is the Times as in the UK newspaper.
4: It's a sign of the times.
3: It is. Well, there's many signs throughout these times. We should not go down that rabbit hole. We should get on with it, I think.
4: Yes.
3: All right. So the author is J. John. Now, if you like what you hear, connect with J. John either on socials. It's Canon J. John or J. John Global, or he's an Anglican canon, and he has quite an evangelistic.
4: Does he get fired up?
3: Because he's a canon.
4: Hmm.
3: Yeah, I imagine he does. It's just coming out so quick today, Al. That's why you're on this Friday show. Okay, so The name of the article is Why Peace Eludes Us When Everything Is Under Control. Now, Al, I'm going to read the first column, then you can read the second column, and then I'll finish with the third. All right.
4: I have to try and find the right spot to hold this page with my new glasses.
3: So here we go. If Jesus were to walk through Britain today...
4: Or Australia.
3: I suspect he would notice something immediately. Not our politics, not our technology or our divisions. He'd noticed our exhaustion. We live in an age of unprecedented convenience and unparalleled weariness. That's profound, that quote.
4: Mm.
3: I'll just read that quote. We live in an age of unprecedented convenience and unparalleled weariness. Never has a generation had so many ways to save time and so little time to spare. We can communicate instantly with the other side of the world, yet many fail to connect with the person opposite us at breakfast. We are permanently connected, but increasingly disconnected. There is another paradox. We have more choices than any generation in history, yet many feel more overwhelmed than ever. Our grandparents worried they had too few options. We worry because we have too many. Every day presents a stream of decisions, large and small. What to watch, what to buy, what to read, what to believe, what to ignore. Small wonder that so many people feel so exhausted. We are not just physically tired, we are decision tired. Attention tired, information tired, maybe comparison tired. This world rarely gives us a moment's peace. Yet human beings do not flourish on constant stimulation. We need moments to think, to reflect.
4: It's striking that Jesus often withdrew from the demands that were placed upon him, and he sought solitude. Long before anyone spoke about mindfulness or well-being, Jesus understood that a busy life was not necessarily a meaningful life. Anxiety has become the background music of life. It hums beneath the school run, the commute, the medical appointments, and the late night glances at the phone. Previous generations worried about famine, plague, and war. Well, we worry about those too. The difference is that now we can monitor them around the clock. We carry devices with more computing power than 1960 space rockets, yet many of us cannot get through Monday without feeling overwhelmed. I wonder what Jesus would say if he sat beside us. Maybe he would say what he said 2,000 years ago. Come to me, all of you who are weary and burdened, and I will give you rest. It's still our most remarkable invitation. Not come to me when you've got your life together, or come to me when you're strong. He says, come to me when you're weary. This is so refreshing. Exhaustion is not a disqualification. Christianity is associated with rules, yet when you read the Gospels, what strikes you is how often Jesus speaks of trust, hope, peace, and love. Not the absence of trouble, peace amid trouble. There is a difference.
3: Anyone feels calm on a still sea. The challenge is to find peace when the waves crash over the boat. Jesus knew that was possible. We check our phones, scan the headlines, rehearse tomorrow's problems, search for reassurance, yet reassurance has a short shelf life. No sooner is one worry settled than another arrives. The world has given us access to more information than ever. What it has not given us is peace. Knowledge cannot always tell us what to do with our fears. Jesus pointed people towards something that seems almost revolutionary. Trust, not optimism. Trust. One of the great illusions of life is the belief that peace comes when all is under control. When was everything ever under control? The opposite of anxiety is not certainty. It is trust. That insight may be one reason Jesus continues to attract attention 20 centuries later. He did not promise life without storms. He promised we would not face them alone. There is something attractive about that. Our lives matter. We do not have to carry the weight of the world on our own shoulders. Perhaps Jesus would not begin with a demand, a doctrine. Perhaps he would begin with an invitation. Come to me. 2,000 years on, it's still one of the most refreshing sentences ever spoken. And this is a retelling of the article, Why Peace Eludes Us When Everything Is Under Control, written by J. John in the UK Times on the 1st of August 2026. If you'd like to connect with J. John, he goes under J. John Global on the socials, or you can look up the Times and J. John article, and you'll be able to access this article there. So, thank you, Al. So that is Media Expedia. And we're going to have a song now by an amazing talent, Andre
4: Crouch. Yeah, Andre Crouch.
3: And this song, Perfect Peace. And as the word says, you know, the world can't give us a peace, but God can give us a heavenly peace.
4: Amen to that.
3: That's not available. Only available through him. Here is Andre Crouch. You're on One Way Home with Al and BG.

0: One Way News. Air News headlines. I'm Mark Transfield. Making news today, the head of Australia's Air Traffic Control Agency does not believe another near miss at Sydney Airport met the threshold for reporting. On Sunday, a Virgin flight was forced to abort takeoff as a Qantas plane approached the runway. A separate plane incident on the same day was reported immediately. A specialist task force has dismantled two crime syndicates and frozen $25 million in assets as part of a crackdown on the illicit tobacco trade. The Prime Minister claims the US president will consider exempting Australia from tariffs after the two leaders had a phone call overnight. Former Victorian Premier Jacinda Allen has confirmed she will not contest the upcoming state election. Australian music legend and Young Talent Time TV host Johnny Young has died from pancreatic cancer, aged 79. And officers at a police station south of Brisbane have been praised for their quick thinking, assisting with the delivery of a baby in their car park. In air sport, Tanzeed Hassan has become the first Bangladesh player to score a test century in Australia. He fell shortly afterwards for 101. Chris Fagan is breaking Lee Matthews' Brisbane Lions coaching record with his 238th game against the Gold Coast Suns at the Gabba. And Daly Cherry-Evans will finish his career as the second most capped player in the NRL, with the Roosters 5'8" confirming a move to Hull FC in England. These stories and more today. This is Air News.
1: Traffic. Loves. And music you'll love.
2: This is One Way Home.

0: Yeah, a bit of Phil Wickham there with his new song, Hallelujah, or Psalm 8. Yes, we have just come across a new accident to report to people on the...
1: But this other one is still on the scene. So the Gungahlin Drive off-ramp that we were talking about earlier in the hour, that is still... Emergency services, fire and ambulance are still on the scene with that one. So please be aware of that. And...
0: Oh, yeah, the page one.
1: The one in page is completed, so that's good. Now, Al, you've got a new one to announce.
0: Yeah, so there's a new accident was reported at 4:30, so 8 minutes ago. This is on the Tuggeranong Parkway, Lady Damo Drive off-ramp. It's a very congested part of Canberra at this time of the afternoon, and it's only going to get busier over the next hour and a half. So if you haven't yet left the office, I would choose a different way to go home so you're not going to get stuck in all the traffic, because no doubt it's banked back up along Parks Way and along Coulter Drive. those other streets that I've forgotten the names of right now because I've been out of my car too long. But, yeah, the emergency services are on scene at that one now, so that's good. But, yeah, just... try and avoid the Tuggeranong Parkway just at the moment near the National Zoo and Aquarium. What else are we going to put in this little talk break?
1: Well...
0: we have nailed down a theme for the 5 at 5. Should we tease that?
1: yeah, that's a good idea. I've just worked out a song that we can put on for as far as the traffic goes.
0: Okay.
1: Yeah, so why don't you announce our theme?
0: Well, we had a couple of options that we were playing with, and we ended up not being able to find enough songs for one of them, so that's just a complete scratching. But the option that we've gone with is animals that can possibly kill you. So we're going to have a safari 5 at 5.
1: It'll be a bit of a safari feel, and we're trying to determine maybe...
0: If we go least to most likely to harm you.
1: I think the biggest surprise for us was that Christian artists have chosen to sing about animals that can kill you effectively.
0: And one of them is a hippopotamus. So
1: there are,
0: who would have thought that we'd have a Christian song that was about hippopotami?
1: But you got to hand it to the creativeness of Christian artists, because they see something, it inspires them, and they produce music around the things that they're observing. So it will have a bit of a safari feel.
0: Yeah, so stick around for the 5 at 5 when we will venture across different parts of the world looking at those animals in the wild that can do us a lot of harm.
1: Yeah, probably a little bit of harm's probably better than killing you. We might sanitise that a touch. Okay, Al, there has been 3 accidents since we've been in here. So please take care on the roads. It is Friday, but it's beautiful conditions outside. There's no wind, blue sky. So
0: we can appreciate people's eagerness to get home, but just be sensible.
1: But it's not a long weekend. But we don't want to see any of these that Toby Mac's going to sing about right now. We want you all to be eyes on the road, and we don't want to see any backseat drivers. You're on one way home.

0: taxi driver.
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0: covenant. Some new music there by Madeline Ray, and I love the name of the song, Noah, Noah. Yeah. It sort of segues in beautifully to our 5 at 5 coming up.
1: Yes, yes. We're not necessarily having 2 songs of each animal, but we're definitely talking about animals.
0: No, and I'll give you the title before 5 so that you are encouraged to stick around after the news. So we've agreed on a title, Animals That Can Harm You and Why Are Christian Artists Seeing About Them? And we're going to sort them a la Excel style.
1: Yes, thank you, Mr. Accountant.
0: In animals that can invoke the most harm to animals that can invoke the least harm.
1: Well, the last couple of animals are the ones that you're more likely to be able to defend yourselves against.
0: More so than they
1: can't inflict damage because, yeah, the last one could do a lot of damage to you if they get their fangs in there.
0: Oh, you're giving it away.
1: I'm just giving a little bit of a hint.
0: Well, I was talking to Al about it and I thought maybe this is going to sound like an advertisement for the local zoo.
1: But they don't pay us, so we're not going to talk about them directly.
0: No, that's true. That's true. So that's coming up after the 5 o'clock news. Animals that can harm you and why are Christian artists singing about them? And we have found some very extraordinary animals.
1: We have indeed. We've narrowed it down to just 5, but there are many more. And we could have actually had a triple play because there was a song there that was called Birds and Snakes by a band called Wolves at the Gate. So we could have actually gone with all 3 because wolves can really do some damage too if they got hold of you as well. But we sidestepped that and we've gone to some more mainstream things. But we've just played a song called Noah Noah, and that is a lovely segue into this Michael W. Smith song called Your Love is a Flood.
0: I just picked up on that as you were announcing it. Yeah, here it is. Michael W. Smith, Your Love is a Flood. We'll catch you after the news. Stick around. It's Alan BG with you this afternoon.
1: So we could have actually gone with all 3 because wolves can really do some damage too if they got hold of you as well. But we sidestepped that and we've gone to some more mainstream things. But we've just played a song called Noah Noah, and that is a lovely segue into this Michael W. Smith song called Your Love is a Flood.
0: I just picked up on that as you were announcing it.

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7: Hello, I'm Peter Carey. Former Victorian Premier Jacinda Allen is expected to jet off for an overseas holiday with her family after announcing her retirement from politics. The member for Bendigo East will not recontest her seat at the November election, ending her 27 years in Victorian Parliament. The Herald Sun understands Miss Allen, her husband Yorick Piper, and their two children will spend a significant amount of time overseas. Making the announcement at Bendigo Hospital, Miss Allen says she's proud to have been the youngest woman elected to the Victorian Parliament in 1999 and the first Labor member for the seat.
8: My family gave me my values. It showed me that hard work matters, can make a difference, and I can tell you also kept me well and truly grounded. Thank you. Thank you to my community I love for your trust and support for the past 27 years.
7: Investigators say the amount of time it took to report an EMS at Sydney Airport will form a part of their inquiries. The trans-

0: Transport Safety Bureau received reports yesterday about a Virgin aircraft aborting takeoff on Sunday due to a Qantas plane taxiing in front of it. Another incident between a Jetstar and Qatar plane the same morning was reported immediately. ATSB Chief Angus Mitchell says his team is still trying to understand the delay in reporting.
1: We understand that there was a training or supervisory condition in the tower at the time of this incident. It may have led that to be classified as a training incident as opposed to an immediately notifiable one, but that's some of the evidence we're currently going through now.
0: To Brisbane, and an accused paedophile has been spotted repeatedly breaching bail, including attending the ECCA. The Gold Coast man, facing multiple child sex charges, walked free from court with a fine for breaching a strict bail condition. He has reportedly admitted to being at the annual show and around children. Police Union President Shane Pryor says police are becoming frustrated over the issue.
2: We literally catch this offender at places he's banned from attending. He ignores his bail conditions, and still the court will not lock him away and tighten his bail. He just keeps walking out the front door of the Southport Magistrates Court.
0: Perth's Royal Show won't feature any poultry competitions this year due to the threat of the HV bird flu. The Royal Agricultural Society says these exhibits would usually bring 750 birds to the annual event, but organisers have decided to avoid moving this number of birds around the state. Other royal shows have also cancelled bird competitions, including in Adelaide and Melbourne. And in other news, police have located a vehicle in the search for 18-year-old Lily Hooper, who was reported missing in the Southern Highlands on Wednesday. The Prime Minister says he raised the issue of tariffs and the war with Iran on a wide-ranging and productive call with the US President. Detectives investigating corruption in the construction industry have arrested former CFMEU boss John Setker for a second time. This is AIR National News. The second new ball has given Australia a route back into the Darwin Test. In the final session of day two, Bangladesh was 6 for 318 and leading by 110 runs, but had lost three wickets in quick succession. 10-seed Hassan scored 101, having shared a 102-run partnership with Bobeen Neil Hook for the second wicket. He was caught behind for 49 off Josh Hazlewood, who also removed Bangladesh's captain, Najmul Hossain Shantou, for 84. It was Nathan Lyon who finally ended 10-seed's innings, and a wicket each by Mitchell Stark and Pat Cummins helped put Australia back in the game. With finals footy fast approaching, the high-flying Swans are vowing not to waste a rare chance of playing on the MCG. Sydney hasn't played at the home of the AFL Grand Final since round two in March. Assistant coach Ben Matthews says Sunday's clash with Essendon is important for the players.
3: For us, we take the opportunity this weekend. Regardless of opposition, we want to, you know, familiarise ourselves with the surrounds and be ready, hopefully, for later in the year.
0: And a tough draw for the Titans to finish the 2026 season, facing only top eight sides over the next month. Coach Josh Hannay says they've hit a flat spot in recent weeks, but have used the 10-day turnaround since their last match against the Cowboys to recharge and re-energise. Australian Independent Radio News.
4: One way, weather. Weather.
5: Just under one degree that we've dropped since last hour. We're now sitting on 11.8. Feels like 9.2. I can see outside. Still can't see any clouds in the sky. It's been an amazing day today. So the four-day forecast, there's been a couple of adjustments in the last hour. The minimum tomorrow has been halved from 2 to 1, so it's going to be a colder. Welcome to your morning tomorrow. Still partly cloudy. The maximum remains at 15. Sunday, 1 again and 14 as your maximum. There is a slight chance of some late morning or early afternoon showers, but nothing to worry about, less than 1 millimetre. Monday, the minimum has been upgraded from 3 to 4. So 4 is pretty good for a minimum on Monday. 15 is your max. It will be cloudy and still there will be some morning fog despite the 4 degree. minimum. And Tuesday, 3 is your minimum to start the day. 16 and cloudy is the expectation as of this hour for next week. And that is your weather for this hour.
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6: Yeah, you're on One Way Home this afternoon with BGNL, and we are about to launch into the 5 at 5, our safari-themed 5 at 5. But before we do that, we want to play a song for you, which is some friends of the show. We'll call them that because we had them in for an interview a couple of weeks ago.
5: We did indeed. And I'd like to put in a promo that we are going to do something similar ahead of the next Capital Cafe, and that is that we are going to be interviewing the two Holbos.
6: Yes.
5: Mark and Mike. So yes. Mike, you'll know from the brekkie, but Mark performed at the last Capital Cafe. But yes, Mike,
6: under his band name of Candid Remark.
5: Candid Remark, yes. And Mike will be, he's on at the next Capital Cafe. So we'll have both brothers in the studio, and we might do a little bit of a tribute that Friday,
6: yeah,
5: leading up with relatives that play together.
6: We could do that.
5: Music.
6: Yeah. Now, it's interesting that we have Mark coming in to do that, because he actually made the two or three into a trio when they performed at the Capital Cafe, because he sat and played the cajon for them for a couple of their songs.
5: There you go. Friends That Pray is the name of the song. Here is two or three local Canberra artists. Get behind them. Friends That Pray is the name of the song here.

0: Hi, this is John Schlittapetra, and you're listening to One Way Home, a show that is beyond belief.
1: Yes, you're with One Way Home with BGNL. Thank you, John, for that little intro. As I said, as we hinted at earlier in the 4 o'clock hour, and we just also mentioned it again before after the news, we are doing the 5 at 5 this afternoon on the animals that are most likely to cause you harm. And we are starting with the one that apparently, or the name anyway, this particular animal is the one that is causes the most amount of fatalities each year, I think.
2: Do you have the stats?
1: I don't. I didn't look them up because I was too busy researching the song.
2: Okay, fair enough.
1: But I thought you might have. I don't know.
3: No, well, I was surprised that this animal actually makes its debut on the 5 at 5. But you might want to mention, and I'll look up the stats.
1: Okay. So the first entry is a song from by Reliant K, who are known for some of their sort of quirky and out there songs, they have a complete album of really cool cover songs. But this song is called Miss. Oh God, where's the right focal length? There we go. Mrs. Hippopotamuses. Now, this is an energetic, nostalgia-filled track from their 8th studio album called Free to Air back in 2016. And while the song is called Mrs. Hippopotamuses, it doesn't actually talk about hippopotamuses at all.
3: So that's why it belongs on this show.
1: It is. The title is called Mrs. Hippopotamuses. In classic Reliant K fashion, the title itself is a bit of a quirky, absurd misnomer because Mrs. Hippopotamuses, those words never actually appear in the lyrics of the song.
3: Quirky and misnomers belong on our show.
1: That's right. So Matt Tyson goes on to say that this is an easily misheard lyric in the pre-chorus where people thought that he was singing Mrs. Hippopotamuses out of water park admission. But Matt Hoops later said that, cleared it up by saying that the actual lyric is Otter Water Park Admission, which is often transcribed on lyric sites is I don't want a park admission. So the band really leaned into what people were mishearing and decided to label the track Mrs. Hippopotamuses as part of their, like, just one of those misheard phrases.
3: Well, there you go. And I think we had a discussion about the Leviathan that's mentioned in Job, and I think the Leviathan is by some theologians, they think the Leviathan was the hippopotamus.
1: Mm. But what stats did you find?
3: Hippos are amazing, and only on this show would you be unpacking the stats on hippopotamuses. So the males weigh up to 3.5 tons.
1: Wow.
3: Which is, but they can run 30 kilometres an hour. How would you be trying to outrun a hippo?
1: And with a bite force of 1,800 PSI.
3: Now, that is three times the stronger than a lion, their bite force.
1: That's why you really don't want to mess with them.
3: No, and I love they consume about 35 kilograms of short grass daily. How's that, hey? 35 kilos of grass.
1: Yeah. Did we find out the statistics on their
3: ability?
1: On how fatal they are?
3: Yeah, I don't think we want to unpack that.
1: Okay.
3: But yes, they are. I think there's more deaths attributed to the hippo than of lions, tigers, etc.
1: Or bears. Oh, my. Now, before we go into Reliant K song, so while it's called Mrs. Hippopotamuses, doesn't feature it, the lyrics don't feature in the song. The song is actually a love letter to where they grew up in Ohio, in America, in northeastern Ohio specifically. So as you go through the song, there are references to famous landmarks and places in Ohio. There's mention of the Cleveland Browns. There's some other mentions of sport. Cedar Point and Sandusky, which are mentioned in the song, a famous world-famous amusement park. And there's also a nod to a secular band, Weezer, in one of the lines of the lyrics there.
3: So in the 5 at 5, we are declaring that the hippopotamus is the animal that can most harm you as far as the 5 that we found here on Zeta, which is the system that holds all the songs. So we have 4 other animals/birds coming your way in this hour.
1: Well, a bird is an animal.
3: Okay.

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Well, what do I really mean by protecting your income? Well, have you ever wondered, if you lost your job, how would you pay your mortgage or your rent or your other bills? 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One other good thing about income protection is that the premiums are generally tax deductible, although you should seek tax advice before claiming the premiums. I'm Alex Cook for WealthWithPurpose.com.

0: keep going.
1: Rachel Purcell, that song just keeps going.
2: Yeah, but it's good. It's really bumpy and has new music. Had it wiggling in our chairs a little bit.
1: Yeah. That was our wiggling. I didn't do a lot of wiggling. So, Al, we are working our way down the ladder of animals that can harm you that Christian artists have featured in their music. So, we started with the hippopotamus.
2: Yes.
1: Outright favourite as
2: animal. The most damage.
1: Yes. The second one is probably, some people thought maybe this one would come in first.
2: Well, it is the most obvious one.
1: It is the most obvious, and it's probably the most mentioned in the Bible. 150 times the lion is mentioned in the Word. Yeah. So obviously Daniel in the lion's den, that's an obvious mention, but you know, Jesus was referred to as the lion of the tribe of Judah. Mm. I think it was... Samson found a dead lion and found honey in it and formed a riddle about it in its belly.
2: Yeah.
1: I think it was Elisha or Elijah. I think it was Elisha that someone called him a baldy, and then some lions, some young kids called him a baldy and some lions. I didn't realize there'd be lions in that part of the world.
2: You're not lying to me, are you?
1: I am not lying because it's in the Word.
2: Okay.
1: But, yeah, the mention of lions, and obviously there's a lot of symbolism around lions, but Christian artists that have recorded music about lions, there's quite a few of them. So Chuck Gerrard, earlier on, Soldiers of the Lion was a song of his. Elevation Worship did a song called Lion that featured Brandon Lake. We have... Leyland, The Lion and the Lamb, you'll remember that one. We play that a lot on One Way. Line of Judah is the name of a Christian artist. Lionel Peterson, he's got lion in there.
2: Mm. You could also say that there are millions of songs that mention lions.
1: You are in fine form today, Al. God's Not Dead, Like a Lion. That's a song by another artist. Rebecca St. James brought it out, a song called Lion.
2: Mm.
1: But the one that we've chosen to pick is Skillet. Now, why are Skillet writing about lions? Well, according to frontman John Cooper, he explains that the song addresses personal anxieties such as worries about family, daily struggles and the state of the world, and he wants to remind fans that the Bible calls believers to be courageous and more than conquerors.
2: I think that's good, yeah.
1: I think that's really good. Let's get into Skillet now with Lions, the second instalment of our 5 at 5, animals that can harm you, and why have Christian artists featured them in their music?

0: we can't help you with dinner tonight.
1: But we can keep you company with real people and real stories.
0: This
2: is One Way Home.
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0: one way home this afternoon with BGNL, and we've been pushing pretty hard through the show. We've now reached the halfway point of the show, which for me means it's time for one of these.
1: You must be feeling famished, Al.
0: Famished, yes, but I'm also feeling a little bit thirsty, so I might have to have
1: you need a hydration break. Okay, I bet that hit the spot. That was a red can.
0: Yes. And we're going to keep running. We're going to keep
1: classic red can.
0: Classic red can. We're going to keep running with our show. Our, this segment is actually sponsored by a carbonated beverage of your choosing.
1: So the 5 at 5, if you're just tuning in, is animals that can harm you.
0: Yes.
1: Why are Christian artists singing about them?
0: Yes, well,
1: we sorted it by the most likely to harm down to the least likely, but I still think number 5 could harm you.
0: I do too.
1: And so far number 1 was hippopotamuses.
0: Yes.
1: Thanks to, was it Reliant K?
0: It was Reliant K, yeah. Yes.
1: And then we had Lions by Skillet. We're now on to the 3rd, and you've got a little bit of it's a bit of an African theme.
0: It is, but it wasn't Lions on the Skillet. It was Lions by Skillet.
1: That'd be a big skillet.
0: So we are going to sort of like the Florida, sort of Everglades region of the United States, and we're going to visit the alligators. And in keeping with my songs of choice today, this is another song where the song bears no relation to the actual animal, but it's the song Alligator Sky by Owl City. And this was released in 2011. And the phrase represents an imaginative unknown frontier, symbolizing space, the future, leaving Earth behind in a rocket ship with hopeful optimism rather than fear. And there are a couple of references in the song that talk about Cape Canaveral, which is in Florida and also known for one of the largest alligator populations in America. The unknown frontier. So Adam Young from Owl City describes the concept as an exciting starry journey into space where skies mimic an untamed scaled expanse, the alligator sky. And the other point is limitless optimism. So the lyrics focus on embracing the future and dreaming big without knowing what lies ahead. And I think that's another little way that sort of mimics the Christian life. Like we have hopes and dreams of what God wants to do in our lives, but we really don't know until it happens what he's got planned for us.
1: Exactly right. Look, let's go into the song, Alligator Sky, and there may be a little bit of an Easter egg on the other side of that.
0: Yeah, we're not going to tell you. You might just have to listen for it.

0: So that was our little Easter egg there in the 5 at 5, the crocodile song from Colin Buchanan. And one of the lines that actually made me laugh out loud then was where he said, oh, look out for that log, it's got sharp teeth.
1: And we played that in the sports report about a month ago when the story came out about the Switzerland Olympic Committee discussing how there were crocodiles in the rowing event competing with the rowers, and how they were thinking
0: likely
1: about
0: to be.
1: whether they should move the event. Yeah, well, yeah. Anyway, we'll leave that alone.
0: They've still got, what, 5-6 years to try and figure out how to silo those alligator crocodiles away from the Olympic rowing venue.
1: Well, maybe they can, a new event, people can ride the crocodiles down and see who wins. And
0: yeah, I think the people from Australia Zoo might have something to say about that.
1: there's a guaranteed gold medal for Australia. Okay.
0: I think we need to move on.
1: Yeah. The fourth of the animals most likely to harm you, we've gone hippopotamuses, lions and crocodiles or alligators.
0: Yeah.
1: So we're now into the avian.
0: Well, there you go.
1: Species.
0: That's a big word for you.
1: Yeah, well, there's been a lot of news on at the moment about avian
0: flu. Well, yes, about
1: flu,
0: avian
1: so.
0: Flu. And, so, well, these avians fly.
1: It's taken a bit of a turn, unfortunately, if you've heard the news. That
0: was a pun that you didn't even realise you did, didn't you?
1: That's true.
0: Because a tern is a type of bird.
1: I didn't know that, so working perfectly. References in the Bible of this bird 30 times, using this bird as a symbol of God's strength, divine protection and renewal. And key passages include Isaiah 40:31, which talks about renewing strength. Those who hope in the Lord, renewing their strength, they will soar on the wings like eagles. They will run and not grow weary. They'll walk and not be faint. Now, in doing some research on these eagles, there are some pretty amazing, dangerous eagles out there.
0: Yeah.
1: The most dangerous apparently is the harpy eagle. But unfortunately, its population status is very vulnerable at this stage because of logging that's happening around its habitat. But when you look at some of the other eagles, like, for example, a martial eagle, Africa's largest eagle, it's got a ferocious hunting style targeting jackals, small antelopes and domestic livestock. I mean, that is some sort of diet they got there.
0: Yeah, absolutely.
1: And the ability to lift animals heavier than itself. The crowned eagle, which is often called Africa's leopard of the sky, regularly takes prey heavier than itself, including monkeys and small antelopes.
0: Which, you know, really talks about how strong it is, like how it must have been incredibly strong claws but also wings to be able to take something away that's actually heavier than itself. Yeah, like the harpy eagle talks there about its talons are 4 to 5 inches long, which sort of matches the size of a grizzly bear's claws. That is just insane. You wouldn't want to...
1: And their grip strength is capable of crushing bone.
0: Yeah, I wouldn't want to get caught by one of those or attacked by one of those.
1: So they're in Central and South American rainforests. So I think we've done the eagle to death, the fourth of our five. So we are bringing back a song by White Hart. Now, you won't have heard a lot of White Hart being played here on One Way FM, but they had a song back in 86 called Fly, Eagle, Fly. And it peaked position on the CCM charts, number one.
0: Yes, very good.
1: So it's a little bit of a blast from the past. It is White Hart. Here it is, Fly, Eagle, Fly, 1986.

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0: One Way Home this evening with BGNL, and I'm just putting my glasses back on so I can see what I'm doing. I'm still trying to get used to these things. I've only had them for a week now, but we are at the final song of the 5 at 5, and it's a song from Dave Crowder featuring Taya.
1: Yeah, and it is the fifth of our 5 at 5. Animals that can harm you, and they can inflict a bit of harm. The one animals that we've covered, hippopotamuses, yeah. Lions.
0: We did sort of say that
1: eagles.
0: We thought that this might be the least dangerous, but in fact, I wouldn't want to get anywhere near one of these.
1: No, and this is probably the most likely for us to encounter here in Canberra.
0: Yes, that's very true. And in fact, Australia has three of the top four most dangerous of these in the world. If you haven't figured what we're talking about by now, we're talking about snakes.
1: So venomous means snakes that inject toxins via fangs rather than poisonous, which means they're toxic if they're eaten. So venomous snakes, as Al mentioned, three of the four are in Australia. The inland taipan has the most toxic venom of any land snake, with a single drop potent enough to kill over 100 people.
0: That's
1: Did you hear that?
0: Insane.
1: I know. It's like, say that again.
0: Yeah.
1: Other top contenders for extreme venom potency and overall deadliness include coastal taipan, the eastern brown snake, and the black mamba.
0: So we have to get to number four before we venture outside Australia.
1: The black mamba sounds like a pretty exciting
0: song. Sounds like a cool dance, actually, yeah, doesn't it?
1: It does.
0: And that one is actually found in the African continent, whereas the top three are based here in the Australian continent. But talking about this particular song is called Crushing Snakes by Crowder featuring Taya. And this was actually written by two teenagers, Cole Dye and Martin Cash, alongside Dave Crowder and Ed Cash. I'm not sure if the two Cashes are related. It doesn't say here.
1: That's a lot of cash.
0: It is. So Cole and Martin had attended a massive passion conference in Atlanta, and they felt really, like, incredibly inspired after a day of worship, and they stayed up all night in their hotel room to write the core framework of this song. The young writers describe this as a coming-of-age battle, as a personal battle cry. According to Cole, it represents a milestone of stepping into manhood, putting on our armor, and learning to pick up our swords and how to fight. And then going the next step further, when Dave Crowder recorded the track with Taya for his album I Know a Ghost, he felt the song had an immense cinematic scale, and he called the concept an epic showdown between good and evil, and commissioned a special anime-style music video to go with this song. So I think that'll be pretty cool to have a watch of.
1: So you mentioned a battle. The name of this song actually goes back to a very early...
0: In going the next step further, when Dave Crowder recorded the track with Taya for his album I Know a Ghost, he felt the song had an immense cinematic scale, and he called the concept an epic showdown between good and evil, and commissioned a special anime-style music video to go with this song.

be struck, as in the nails on the cross, but Jesus will crush Satan's head, which is a very early prophecy, Genesis 3. So one of the earliest prophecies in the Word. And Crowder have put this to music. It's called Crushing Snakes, featuring Taya. Here they are, Crowder. We'll catch you on the other side of the news.

0: One Way News.
1: Hello, I'm Peter Carey. US politics experts argue Australia is unlikely to receive any exemptions from the president's tariffs. Prime Minister Anthony Albanese spoke overnight with Donald Trump. Mr. Albanese requested an exemption from a 12.5% tariff imposed on Australia last month. The United States Study Centre says no country is fully immune from tariffs, but says the president can be unpredictable. A freight forwarding business has been suspended from operating across three sites, including in Sydney, as part of an investigation into trusted insiders. Police say two organised crime groups have been dismantled as part of their 15-month multi-agency investigation. Detective Inspector John Watson says seven people have been charged.
2: It will be alleged that the people responsible that have been arrested are corrupt insiders, those that have access to particular information, knowledge of the systems, in order to track and monitor consignments, break open those consignments for criminal profit.
1: Victoria's Shadow Police Minister Brad Batten says the state government is more concerned about protecting their own seats than protecting the community. Police have increased patrols in the vicinity of the Craigieburn shopping centre after it was plunged into lockdown. Officers were called to reports of shots fired and males armed with machetes, but there have been no reports of injuries. Mr. Batten says the state's crime crisis is only getting worse.
3: Last night we saw in Craigieburn where shoppers were fearful and had to run for their lives because people were more than happy to go through a shopping centre with firearms and machetes. This is what Victoria has come to. The problem we have here in this state is we've got a Labor government who are more worried about protecting their own seats than protecting the community.
1: Some good news for Brisbane rail commuters, with extra train services running from next week. Chloe Affleck reports.
4: 135 additional weekly train services will begin running during peak hour periods come Monday, bringing some much-needed relief to the Southeast's rail network. Union workers first commenced protected industrial action back in May, with rolling stoppages causing a maintenance backlog on train repairs and a headache for commuters. While the unions and Queensland Rail are yet to reach a formal agreement, the government says there has been significant progress made with in-principle deals reached for three enterprise agreements. The additional services have been added to Journey Planner. Customers are encouraged to check online before they travel. Chloe Affleck, Brisbane.
1: And Johnny Young is being remembered as one of the most intelligent men in the music business following his death at the age of 79. The singer and Young Talent Time host's family confirmed he died following a brief battle with pancreatic cancer. Friend and fellow singer-songwriter Russell Morris has told Michael McLaren Young always had a vision.
5: But he wasn't stupid about it. He just didn't blindly throw himself in. He really looked and examined the obstacles and the things that were in his favour, and he worked them. And he did. He was just good. He was very good. One of the most intelligent guys in the music business I'd met.
1: Finally, to the Australian share market, the All Ords has closed down 68 points to 93.13, and one Australian dollar was buying 70.68 US cents. This is Air National News. Having lost three wickets to the second new ball, Bangladesh had fought back again to be six for 340 with half an hour to go on the second day of the Darwin Test. That gave them a lead of 142 runs that had been built on the back of a century by Tenzin Hassan in his second test. He eventually fell for 101 to Nathan Lyon. But he shared a 102-run partnership for the second wicket with Momin Nurul Haq, who made 49. Bangladesh's captain, Najmul Hossain Shanto, then helped out a further 93 runs. When he fell for 84 to the second new ball, it saw Australia's quicks take three wickets for 11 runs to keep their side in the game. The Maroons are on the hunt for a new head coach. The QRL announcing Billy Slater is stepping down. Slater said the decision had not been made lightly but felt the time was right to step away from the role. Round 24 action continues tonight. The Dolphins take on Manly and the Bulldogs play the Bunnies. And in tonight's AFL fixture, Fremantle are at home to the Adelaide Crows. Still in AFL news, and Lions coach Chris Fagan will break the club's coaching record tomorrow, marking 238 games in charge as Brisbane take on the Suns at the Gabba. Australian Independent Radio News.
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6: Well, now that the sun's gone, we've dropped to 8.3 degrees, feels like 6.6 at this point in time. It will get to as low as 1 degree, which is the minimum for Saturday. 15 will be your max tomorrow. It's going to be partly cloudy. Sunrise at 6.45 a.m. tomorrow and sunset at 5.31 p.m. Sunday's forecast, a minimum of 1.14. Will be your maximum. There'll be some late morning, early afternoon showers on Sunday, but less than 1 mil, so not too much to worry about. Monday, the minimum is up to 4, which means there's a lot of cloud, which is bringing the temperature up to 4. 15 will be your maximum after some morning fog. And Tuesday, 3 degrees to kick off the day, and 16 is your maximum and cloudy on Tuesday. And that is the full-day weather forecast for this hour.
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12: This is One Way Home.
13: That's right, One Way Home this evening. I'm going to say evening now because it's very dark outside. With BGNL, and we've gotten through the 4 o'clock hour, we've gotten through the 5 o'clock hour, and now we're on the home stretch.
6: The 6 o'clock hour. So first up after the Family Minute, we'll be back with the Community Notice Board.
13: Yeah. If we were playing ice hockey, we would be in the final period because they have three 20-minute periods, I think, in a ice hockey game. So, yeah, bit of random fun fact for you there.
6: There you go. Sad to hear Johnny Young passing.
13: Yeah, that's quite sad. He was such a legend of Australian music, and I think everybody remembers his work on Young Talent Time, and just the amount of he had so much faith in those young performers, and a lot of them went on to much bigger and better things. I think the most well-known will be Tina Arena.
6: Yeah.
13: And also Danny Minogue,
6: yeah. Yeah.
13: Sadly, we didn't really get to see too much of that here in Canberra because it wasn't part of the bundle of shows that we got from...
6: I saw it in Melbourne.
13: Yeah. But because in Canberra, up until 87, we only had the ABC and one other commercial channel, which was a blend of the three commercial channels. So we didn't get Young Talent Time, sadly, here. But yeah.
6: But you still know about Johnny Young?
13: I do, from when I went to visit friends and family that lived in parts of Canberra, Australia, that had better channels than we did back then.
6: Yeah, so sad to see him sadly passing away from pancreatic cancer at the age of 79. He's been out of the spotlight for some time. We'll do a little tribute to Johnny Young later in the hour after this sports report. We need to focus on the family. The family will come up after this song by Madison Watkins. Just around about 18 minutes time, we will set our eyes onto sport, both locally, nationally, and internationally, with Alan BG.
13: Yes.

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1: Sally, stop hitting your brother. Billy, quit pulling Susie's hair. Sound familiar? Maybe it's time for a crash course in conflict management. Hi, we're Brett and Kate Ryan for Focus on the Family Australia.
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0: Yes, the dulcet tones of Joel Vaughan with Need to Know. It's a great song. I like the relaxed, laid-back feel of that song.
1: It sounds very 80s.
0: Yeah, with the saxophone bit at the end there. Mm. Yeah. It's good. It's nice.
1: Like St. Elmo's Fire-esque for those that were alive in the 80s. Our lead is now time for the community notice board. And if you have an event that is coming up, jump on our website, onewayfm.com.au, with an image of the event you want to promote, and then just fill in the questionnaire, and within 24 hours or so, your event will be on our community notice board and it gets read out by a number of the presenters.
0: Yeah, including us right now.
1: That's right. So Capital Healing Rooms on the 24th of August are holding their meeting, which is Monday the 24th of August.
0: Yeah, so it's a recurring thing that happens on the fourth Monday of each month. So, yeah, this month is the 24th. So they have their healing meeting on between 7 and 9 p.m. at 152 Langdon Avenue, which is their facility there.
1: So once a month?
0: Yeah, once a month. Now, next Thursday on the 20th of August,
1: Emmaus Christian School are having an open afternoon.
0: Yeah, so if you have a child that is going into year K to 10 next year and you're looking for a different school, you can go along to the open afternoon on the next Thursday, 20th of August. You need to register on their website. All the information is on our community notice board page, but there will be a walkthrough of the school with the principal and representatives from the SRC, as well as some of the executive staff.
1: And there are two tours, one at 3:30 and one at 5 o'clock, and that is Thursday the 20th of August, Emmaus Christian School in Dixon.
0: Yeah.
1: So other things on the notice board, the Ainslie Church of Christ, 75 years, wow, on the 20th of August.
0: So that's another thing on the 20th of August. Oh, this is... Yeah? Oh, it's that 20th of September. Oh, that's...
1: Okay.
0: We've got two things there. Sunday the 20th of September, and then it says Thursday the 20th of August. So somebody needs to let us know which is the correct date for that event.
1: Okay, so there is a Facebook link. So Ainslie Church of Christ are celebrating 75 years, which is amazing. And
0: it does make sense for it to be a Sunday, so maybe it is the 20th of September instead.
1: So join us for Sunday worship service, followed by a morning tea and cake. So it's definitely Sunday. I would say it's the 20th of September, because Sunday will not be the 20th of August.
0: That's right. That's a Thursday, same as the Emmaus.
1: So, thing. So congratulations, Ainslie Church of Christ, 75 years here in the capital. And a great opportunity to share with them. They're in Limestone Avenue in Canberra. A birthday cake, 75 years. And I think it'll be at 10:30.
0: Yeah. So when my mother-in-law turned 75, we made her three quarters of a cake, because she was three quarters of the way to a century. She got the joke.
1: Right. Okay.
0: And she appreciated the pun that we'd put together for her birthday cake.
1: I'm guessing whoever cooked it sampled a quarter.
0: Oh, yeah, we just cut the quarter out and kept it.
1: All right, so Kairos.
0: Kairos, outside. This is a 2.5-day retreat. It is a free retreat for people who register. The Kairos Outside is a Christian-based organisation that supports people that are... where does it say?
1: They have a family member or friend
0: in prison. Yeah, so offering understanding, connection and hope. It's a weekend retreat, a safe, confidential and supportive place where participants can share openly. And I think, next weekend, yeah.
1: From Friday through to Sunday inclusive.
0: Yeah, and now, it's being hosted at the YRAM facilities on the Federal Highway in Watson.
1: So you don't have to be Christian to attend. They're very specific that everyone is welcome, and it is inclusive to all. So,
0: a fantastic opportunity for people who just, feel they need a bit of support. I think we've already mentioned Capital Healing Rooms.
1: 29th of August, Transforming Hearts. seminar on Saturday the 29th from 9 till 5. Mosaic Baptist Church are hosting keynote speaker Debbie Ferris, who is the Elijah House National Director. Looks like a ministry day from 9 to 5. There is a cost. Mosaic Baptist Church is in Everett.
0: Yeah. So it says morning and afternoon tea is provided, but you'll need to supply your own lunch. There are food outlets close by, so you can support those local food outlets for your lunch.
1: So the sessions cover identifying bitter roots, inner vows, foundational lies, how we see God, honour, forgiveness, and walking out your freedom. So there is a QR code on there if you'd like to be a part of that seminar.
0: And then we jump into September.
1: September, yeah. Yes. So we've got a couple of events there that we will...
0: Yeah, we can have a look at them next week perhaps. Or we want to dive into them now?
1: Yeah, let's get into them.
0: Well, yeah, because I need to mention Capital Sounds. But first up, the Southern New South Wales ATT Men's Summit. This is the second annual Men's Summit being hosted by the Salvation Army at Gungahlin on the Valley Avenue. Pastor Greg Steenbergen is the guest speaker. Gary Steenbergen, I should say. Gary is a pastor and butcher by trade from Young. Last year, he shared about discipleship while he carved up a lamb. I have been told that that may not necessarily happen again this year. But yeah, please come along to it. There'll be guys coming from as far away as Sydney, Wagga and the Illawarra. And it's for all ages. We had guys there that were as young as 15 last year up into their 80s. I will try and take my father-in-law along, who is in his 80s, and see if I can get him to come along.
1: So he might have a beef about it this year.
0: He might. But yes, it's a day of worship, a day of getting to know a bit more about each other, and some sessional teaching as well.
1: So it is at the Gungahlin Core,
0: yep,
1: in Valley Avenue there. It's the 5th of September, and if you've got any questions, there is a small cover charge.
0: Just to cover the cost of lunch.
1: $10. Really.
0: Yeah.
1: So jump onto our community notice board if you need more info. So there's a couple of other events on the 5th of September, so that we'll just cover those.
0: I'll be there playing drums. I just want to point that out.
1: Before we move on, you'll be there. So if you want to see Al play drums, you're very multi-talented. You play guitar. You play.
0: Well, I play bass guitar. I'm not that talented.
1: E-flat bass?
0: I do, yes. I can sing, but I choose not to.
1: Okay, so Capital Sounds Cafe coming up. The first Saturday of next month, 5th of September, Vision Church Cafe.
0: That's right. So once you've had your men's fellowship, you can head across to Capital Vision Church downstairs here. This month's guest artists are Mike Holberton, Rachel McNally and Joel Brill. Now, we're going to be interviewing Rachel McNally
1: in
0: a couple of weeks' time.
1: In 2 weeks' time on Friday, Rachel will join...
0: So that's the night before the concert, isn't it?
1: No, it's actually, there's another Friday.
0: Yes, sorry, there's a week.
1: after that, so Rachel will join me in studio. Mike Holberton, no stranger to us as far as the Brekkie crew goes. And Joel Brill.
0: I'm not familiar with him, with that name. Maybe we've heard his music, but it's good to get some... they're all local artists, local Christian artists that we have found, or that... the organiser, Jimmy P, has put together. So, yeah, come along and check it out.
1: So Joel Brill is a singer, songwriter and vocal coach here locally in Canberra. So he's the third of those Christian artists there. So I think we are up to the last one, Al. There was one more item happening on the 5th of September, and that is, this one's at St. Mark's Theological Centre. It is the Collective Conference Hub hosted by Embracing Ministries.
0: And this year is called First Loved, Parenting as Children of God. So, yes, that's St. Mark's Theological Centre on the 5th of September between 9 and 3:30.
1: So
0: I'll let you read that because I can't read from this angle.
1: It's a Christian conference for parents of children with disabilities. And so it aims at exploring the truth that before we are parents, carers, advocates or helpers, we are first God's beloved children. And that's where the theme first loved come from. So that is our community notice board. Jump on there. We need to go to a song. Here is Tate Butts, My Defender, coming up after this, the Sports Report.

0: How's that for a stinger?
1: Well, it's a very one-sided stinger because it's the AFL siren.
0: That's all I could find at this at short notice.
1: So we're going to start with...
0: We're going to start with sports. Locals. Yes, Canberra sports this weekend. And there isn't a lot happening this weekend, but we do have some action happening. Capital Football Winter League fixtures. Monero Panthers Football Club are playing the Canberra Croatia Football Club on Saturday at Riverside Stadium. So that's a little bit
1: Queanbeyan, isn't it?
0: Local derby, yeah.
1: Yeah. And then Canberra Croatia FC are playing Majura FC in the women's match on Sunday at Deakin Stadium.
0: And that's at Deakin. So, yeah, out at Queanbeyan Monero Panthers. So here it is there. 5:45 p.m. that men's game. And that's on Saturday, the men's game. And Sunday for the women's game at Deakin Stadium.
1: Yeah.
0: At Deakin. The Ginninderra Park Run is happening at 8 a.m. on the 15th of August. That's tomorrow. A free community 5K run and walk.
1: And I think Park Run is at several places around Canberra. So just find your local park and go and join in the fun.
0: So, Al, we cast our eyes towards NRL.
1: We do. There was a game last night to kick off round 24. Where was it say that?
0: Just
1: fine. Okay.
0: Just have faith in me that I know what I'm talking about when it comes to rugby.
1: It's all blurry with these glasses on. I don't know. Round 24, yes. So the Panthers and the Roosters kicked off round 24 last night. And the Roosters have caused a change at the top of the table, which has been fixed with the Panthers on top for about the last three or four months, I think. The Roosters came out victors last night, 12 points to 6. Daly Cherry Evans scored both of the tries. I don't know if he converted them or if they left it to the regular kicker. But the big bombshell that came out, apart from the change in the ladder, the bombshell that's come out today is that Daly Cherry Evans, after playing 15 years at Manly and this spending years here at the Roosters, has decided that he won't keep playing for the Roosters next year. He's going to go across to the English Super League and play for the Hull. I think they call the Hull Kingston Rovers.
0: So he's not going to be the cherry on top.
1: Well, he won't be. He won't be putting the cherry on top of his career in Australia. He'll be finishing it off in the UK.
0: Well, there you go.
1: Yeah, the game that is currently playing, and this is my dedication to being here for the sports report, is that I decided to stay here and not go to watch my team playing tonight. So the Seagulls and the Dolphins are playing at Brookvale Oval right now. It is almost the end of the first half, and the Dolphins are actually leading 8-0. They've just scored a try and converted it. That your screen was a bit out of date.
0: Okay.
1: But this is number 5 playing number 10.
0: But the Sea Eagles, can't make it.
1: They still can. They have to win every game to get it. The Bulldogs and the Cowboys, there's always a chance that they could lose a game.
0: Right. So you are a believer. So currently on the ladder, the 10th, the Sea Eagles, and they're 4 points behind the Cowboys on 28.
1: Yeah.
0: But below
1: them,
0: they're
1: 2 wins below the Cowboys and one win below the Bulldogs.
0: And one win below the Eagles, Sea Eagles in 10th, is the Canberra Raiders, who are sitting in 12th position on 22 points. So I think the door is pretty much shut for them. How many rounds to go, Al?
1: I think 3 more rounds. I think there's 27.
0: Must be a long season.
1: Yeah, there's 27 rounds. So, like, me and Mrs. L are going to Sydney the night that you're actually interviewing Rachel. We are going to be in Sydney to watch the Manly's final home game of the season, which is them versus the Illawarra St. George Dragons. So I won't be here that weekend, sorry.
0: So no movement at the base of the table. The Dragons are sitting on 3 wins, so they've actually won a game in the last few weeks against some poor side. The Broncos and Titans are second bottom equal, and that pretty much wraps up. You had a song lined up.
1: I did, and because I am still a true believer in the fact that Manly could possibly still numerically make it into the top eight, I've chosen that really they every game from now on is the fight of their season. So I've chosen the song from Ren Collective called "Fight of My Life" because they just need to keep fighting and winning to get to that eighth place.
0: If you're also a Manly supporter that's listening, text us in on 0432621614.
1: Prove to Bregy that there actually is another Manly supporter out there listening.
0: Yeah, is Al talking to himself when he talks about Manly, or is there just by chance some Manly supporter out there that says, you know what, I love it when Al talks about Manly?
1: Now, okay, let's talk a little bit about the Raiders. The Raiders are playing the Sharks tomorrow at 3 p.m. Where did you say they were on the ladder?
0: They're about 12th.
1: Yeah, but where are the Sharks? Are the Sharks above or below?
0: The Sharks are fourth.
1: Okay, so
0: I don't like their chances.
1: Yeah, and look, both the times that Manly come up against the Sharks, we got absolutely flogged. So,
0: I just wonder. I put it back to the listeners.
1: Good luck to the Raiders.
0: If you're a Raiders supporter,
1: text us
0: in 0432621614.
1: If there are any NRL supporters out there listening,
0: or if you're a Manly supporter, text in and let's see who we get a text from first.
1: Or if there's a Richmond supporter out there,
0: don't bring me into your little games.
1: You started it. All right, Ren Collective, "Fight of My Life." The highlight of Manly season.
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2: You're tuned in to the One Way Home Sports Report with Al and BG this Friday evening. It is 16 minutes to 7.
3: Yeah, we were just having a look at the AFL ladder, and there's Fremantle, there's no way they can lose the premiership, or they can't finish any lower than first now.
2: True, that's right. And the way the finals works after the last two rounds, so this weekend is the second last round, next week the last round. AFL season will be over. The teams that can't move include Fremantle, who are two games clear plus percentage on top. So Fremantle will finish the minor premiers. That's not in doubt currently. The Swans are second and look likely to remain there unless they lose to Essendon, who are on the bottom. So that's not going to happen. So the top six get a week off. Currently, that's Fremantle, Sydney, Hawthorn, Brisbane, Adelaide and Melbourne. So, and then the teams ranked 7th to 10th then play off in a knockout whilst the top six teams have a rest. So if it was to be played today, it'd be Geelong playing Carlton in a knockout and Collingwood playing Western Bulldogs in a knockout.
3: Yeah, okay.
2: So that's how the AFL finals system has changed for this year. So 10 teams out of the 18 are playing finals. So, which is pretty sad, really, because what you're doing is rewarding teams that may have lost more games than they've won.
3: Yeah.
2: And you're giving them a chance to play in finals. So,
3: Looking like Carlton is in 10th place there, and they have actually won more than they've lost, but only by one game.
2: Yeah, Carlton will finish 10th. St Kilda, although it's mathematically possible that they can do it, not likely. I think Carlton will win that. They only need to win one of their last two games to seal a final spot. So, and it's St Kilda and the Giants that are two games behind them. So if...
3: And North Melbourne as well.
2: North Melbourne, but their percentage is way too low. So if Carlton were to lose their next two games and St Kilda or the Giants were to win their next two games...
3: They'd leapfrog them.
2: They would, and Carlton would be out of the finals.
3: Yeah.
2: Anyway, that's a lot of talk about stats and maths and all that sort of stuff.
3: Which is what you like to talk about. So.
2: Well, you know, I don't like to talk about...
3: How's the AFLW going? Is that...
2: So AFLW has now kicked off.
3: They have a much shorter season, don't they?
2: They do have a much shorter season because they're not full-time, whereas a lot of the men are full-time footballers.
3: Mm.
2: Well, actually, if not all of them, whereas the women's, it hasn't hit that sweet spot where they... I know there's maybe a very small percentage of women that are treated as their full-time job, but, you know, women are going to work and then playing AFL and travelling around the country, which is pretty demanding lifestyle for them. And that is until that AFLW brand becomes established.
3: Yeah, and, I mean, there are still players in the NRL that work outside the game as well, because they're just sort of on the cusp of being part of the top 30 or so of a club. But I think that it might be a very similar story with the NRLW, that the majority of those players still hold down jobs as well as playing for their clubs. But yeah,
2: so news during the week to Richmond is that two more premiership players have retired, and so all of Richmond's senior players that played in their glory years of only 5-8 years ago are now hanging up the boots. So it's going to be a long, long next 3 years if you're a follower of Richmond or Essendon, for that matter, because those teams struggling to put any sort of impact into the league. We'll pretty much end the AFL report there. The Dockers are playing the Crows, though, tonight. So that is live from Fremantle. So if you've got Channel 7, that would be available to you to watch live from 10 past 8 this evening on Channel 7, mate. Al, we're going to go back in time.
3: Okay.
2: And this is a bit of a tribute at this time to retiring players, whether that's across the NRL, the AFL, who have decided that, you know, their body's cooked. For Richmond, the human meatball is retiring. Dion Prestia, that was his nickname, the human meatball.
3: Okay.
2: But to all players out there, even in local grades, whose bodies, you know, have reached that point where, you know, it's no longer doing what the mind wants it to do.
3: Yeah.
2: If you're thinking about retiring or you are retired this year, this tribute song goes out to you back in time where you can reflect on those glory days when the human body did everything that you wanted it to do. You're with Al and BG. This is the Sports Report. More coming up after this.

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1: How would you describe the experience of awe? 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Michelle Sciotta has tried to give this a definition. She writes that awe is an emotional response to perceptually vast stimuli that overwhelm our current mental structures. There are two places I feel awe. First is in the Alpine regions of Europe. When I see the French or Italian Alps, I'm overwhelmed and I'm filled with awe. The second is in great cathedrals, massive buildings created to express and encourage worship. You feel awe in the size and the architecture of these buildings. But there's something else. I'm drawn to worship. Awe points us to God, the knowledge that there is something greater that calls us to worship.
0: Carl Faze for DailyNudge.org.
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3: One Way FM with BG and L this evening. We are very close to the end of the show. We're just trying. We are wanting to pay tribute to Johnny Young. And yeah, we're trying to find a song that would sort of fit that with that thing. And the song that came to my mind is like a tribute song for when someone. When a Christian passes away, is that we talk about when they get to heaven, that there is no more suffering, no more pain, no more night. All those things that have been afflicting us here on earth, we know that they will no longer apply once we get to heaven. So,
4: so Al, we need to close the sports report. So, just hang on a sec.
3: Okay. That's full time, gentlemen.
4: Right, it's full time on the sports report. I like what you're doing with your tribute to Johnny Young. He used to say, "Good night,
3: Australia."
4: Good night, Australia. As some of the other artists that he influenced were Sally Boyden, Jamie Redfern.
3: You mentioned Deborah Byrne, I think.
4: Deborah Byrne as well, yeah. So she was probably the more senior around those times.
3: One of the older kids that was on the show.
4: Yeah, the old kids, because they're all different ages.
3: Yeah.
4: But it only seems like yesterday that Young Talent Time was, you know, playing over the TV, and on a Sunday night you'd all be huddled around the TV watching it. And
3: to think that show went off the air, I think you said it was 1989 was... The last episode.
4: Yeah, it got brought back 2012 for a bit of a reboot where Johnny Young was a judge.
3: Mm.
4: But, yeah, then it didn't last. So there it is. But, so Al, you were saying No More Night?
3: Yeah, and there's a beautiful song by David Phelps, one of my favourite male Christian singers. And... It is a fitting tribute to think about when people have left us, but we can live in the hope that they are now in heaven and are no longer suffering what was afflicting them while they were here.
4: Yeah, so we're gonna wrap up. So I'm gonna sign off. Stay safe, Canberra,
3: and God bless. And we'll see you next time. Here's Dave Phillips. Phelps. Thank you.

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1: Hello, I'm Peter Carey. Former Victorian Premier Jacinda Allen is expected to jet off for an overseas holiday with her family after announcing her retirement from politics. The member for Bendigo East will not recontest her seat at the November election, ending her 27 years in Victorian Parliament. The Herald Sun understands Miss Allen, her husband Yorick Piper, and their two children will spend a significant amount of time overseas. Making the announcement at Bendigo Hospital, Miss Allen says she's proud to have been the youngest woman elected to the Victorian Parliament in 1999 and the first Labor member for the seat.
2: My family gave me my values. 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Thank you. 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
1: Have you got a messy room? I always had a messy room growing up, and Mum would always be on me to clean it up. These days, the shoe's on the other foot, and my daughter has the messiest room imaginable. Every morning, it's like a tornado tears through her bedroom, destroying everything. When I tell her to clean it up, she says the same thing. I can't do it on my own. Do you ever feel like this? Do you ever feel like life's too hard and you just need help? Someone's shoulder to cry on, or someone to pick you up and encourage you forward. We all need a savior, and his name is Jesus. Jesus isn't a distant God. He's personal. He loves you and desires to be by your side every single day, through the good times and the bad. So what are you waiting for? 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

0: Yeah, we're almost ready. Tegan's just... What? No. We're definitely not driving home afterwards. We'll leave my car there and grab it tomorrow, and the three of us can just Uber back to my place together. And if I even touch my keys after the party, remind me to think of the other people who might be driving home at that time of night, like our other friends from uni. Because we're all in this together, ACT drivers, so let's respect each other and keep each other safe. 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

You're listening to Definition Radio with the K-Man, Funky Nomads kicking off the show and plenty more Aussie hip-hop on the way. It's going to be a bit of an Aussie-focused show. Last month I had my UK hip-hop special, so yeah, I guess this is the response, the Australian response. 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

0: that mean?
1: I'm just talking myself up.
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1: I'm a rapper. I'm bigging myself up, man.
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Oak Bridge, Johnny 316 and Izzy and the Prophet with Refuse on Definition Radio. Let's go to Victor Clay and River Movement with Gospel Math.

Bit of a flashback within a flashback. That was Fortune and some cool samples on Urban Warfare. It's an Aussie special on Definition Radio this week. And from Queensland down to South Australia, here's Vital One featuring Oscar the Disciple with Fella.

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Kyle Wilkins is our next artist with a new song by him called Forgive Me, Father, featuring UG. Forgive

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If you want some sweet Aussie hip hop for your soul, maybe even your ears, check out definitionradio.com or even go check out the Crosswords Uprock compilations. That was one of the tracks off them. That was CDH Live, Monks, D4C and DJ Lord Fader on a Reflex the Architect beat for such a time. And now things are going to get hot. It is winter. But yeah, we're going to heat it up with this and the next track. The first one from Broadcast, Through the Flame.

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1: 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It is now time for the flashback track. And we're going to keep it Aussie, as is the theme of the show. And this is the artist. You probably can guess who it is, since we are going back over 20 years. It's a track featuring Hoodstar. The artist is Brevren. And this one is called Man Machine.
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1: Man Machine by Brethren and Hoodstar. And if you're looking for that flashback track, you got to go back to 2005, the Triple J Hip Hop Show compilation. Lots of great artists up on there. So, yeah, I reckon you'd do pretty well if you can find that one. Moving on to more recent music, here's Marksman Lloyd, Drift. Love Ain't a Chessboard. It's

0: Hi, can I speak to Leanne, please?
1: Just hang on and I'll find her for you. 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Hello.
2: It's been a long time. I shouldn't have left you, but now I come back to get you. Hyped up like the first time that I met you. Oh shucks, now I'm getting sentimental. 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
1: 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We've been keeping it Aussie and we do have the occasional intruder like on this last track. So yeah, check it out. K-Man signing out.

0: see you in everything that I aim for. Is this where you call, or is this where I fall? The one who sees me hems me in behind and before.
1: When you hear the name guide dogs, you normally think of this. 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
3: As parents, we feel incredibly responsible for our kids, and I have gone to that place. What did I do wrong as a mum? You know, is it because I had depression and it was undiagnosed? Did I raise them so that they didn't have any coping mechanisms and all of that sort of stuff? Ultimately, one of the most important things is we need to remain connected.
4: This is Messages of Hope, and I'm Celia Filkey. Today I'm talking with Counsellor Vicky Rocco about depression and ways we can be available for our kids.

0: recent years, it seems like depression and mental health is on the rise, and we're particularly seeing it more in our children. But how do we know when it's depression or normal teenage angst? Today I'm talking with Vicky Rocco, a counsellor and a mum who has walked alongside her kids' depression as well as her own. So, Vicky, how do we recognise when it is depression and not just, oh, they're having a teenage phase or a teenage day?
1: You kind of go, oh, well, that sounds like a normal teenager.
0: Yeah.
1: You know, not getting out of bed, you know, they retreat to their room. And I can remember doing that as a kid too. But everyone has bad days. Everyone has a bad few days, depending on what's going on. But I think if you've noticed that, you know, their mood's really low, they've lost interest in things that used to make them happy, they've withdrawn from friends, they're very sad or perhaps more irritable than normal, and it's a prolonged time, you know, over 2 weeks, I think that's when you start to go, maybe something's not quite right here.
0: How do we know when, like, when to react?
1: I think it's really important that if we notice that this has been going on for some time, that we do approach them and just have a chat and share that you're really worried about them. And I think just being really open, to having a conversation with them, really listening to understand what it is that they're going through.
0: How does listening to understand differ from other listening?
1: Often when we really have to listen, it's inconvenient. It's usually at a time when we don't have the time for listening. You know, you're in the middle of cooking tea or whatever. So I think you have to put whatever to the side and sit down and create a safe place that can help conversation. You know, whether that be sitting next to each other on the bench so you're together but not staring at them in the face sort of thing. And then really listening.
0: But how do we start that conversation?
1: Asking open questions. How did that make you feel? What did that look like? When you say X, Y, Z, what do you mean? And really just trying to nut into what it is that they're saying so that you can really hear what the problem is. You kind of need to hold on to all those, I guess, feelings of fixing things and solving problems and just really listen.
0: Gee, that's hard.
1: I would just help guide them, you know, in that to just think of, you know, one thing at a time, you know, eating an elephant.
0: Yeah.
1: one bite at a time. Because, you know, they just need to break it down and they need help to do that.
0: What if they're not talking?
1: That's really difficult, and not all of us have those close relationships with our children either. We can be quite fractured in that. But I think if you can't get to that space, then it's really important that you find them someone who they can, whether that be an auntie and uncle, you know, football coach, a teacher that they feel close to that they can talk to. It's really important they have someone older who can support them. If you're really worried, seek out a counsellor or take them to the doctor and see if you can find some help that way. Don't give up.
0: Coming up, we'll look at getting past those feelings of responsibility and blaming ourselves.

0: You're listening to Messages of Hope, and I'm talking with Counsellor Vicky Rocco about depression and ways we can be available for our kids without taking on all of the responsibility and blame.
1: Yeah, so you've said you've had experience. Is that with depression with your kids?
2: And anxiety, yeah.
1: And as a mum, how do you navigate that?
2: Yeah, so as a parent, actually learning about stuff before you get to that space, you know, being prepared in case it happens. And it may not be your children, but it might be their friends, or it could be, you know, a close friend of your own.
1: So what sorts of things have you done to prepare yourself?
2: I guess walking my own journey. I've had depression as well. So just walking my journey with that and knowing the ways people reacted or didn't react and how that felt for me personally.
1: Can you give me an example of that?
2: Yeah, I guess like sometimes you just want someone to just sit and listen and have empathy, not sympathy, but empathy. So really just hearing what it is that you've got to say. And like I said, not reacting to, oh, no, don't, that's not real, that's not true, you know, because when you're
1: in... You shouldn't be feeling like that.
2: That's exactly right. Yeah, that's right. When you're in that space, you know that, but you can be so far down that none of that is helpful to hear at the moment.
1: How does it make you feel thinking that your kids have depression, thinking, is there something that I should have done differently? Or
2: yeah, absolutely. And I think as parents, we feel incredibly responsible for our kids.
1: Mm.
2: And I have done that. I have gone to that place, what did I do wrong as a mum? And I've been through that blame and shame space. But I think it's perfectly normal to do that. You know, we do feel responsible for our kids and their well-being and how they cope with the world, but they're responsible for the choices they've made and the way they do things. We can't be with them 24/7. I'm not in their workplace, or I'm not, you know, at uni with them or whatever they're doing. So I can't be responsible for those things. There comes a point when we have to hope that we've raised them with the skills that they need to get through life.
0: So how do we let go of that?
2: I think we just need to be kind to ourselves as parents, but then do whatever we can to support them when they're in that space, whether that means finding out more. One place I'd really recommend parents to look is Headspace. It's a fantastic website that is, you know, focused specifically on young people, and there's so many great tools on there for parents to learn, but also, yeah, just having that compassion and talking with your kids and working it out together. You can't fix it for them. They have to get to a place where they're ready.
0: Even with all the best efforts, sometimes it feels like we can't make things better. Coming up, we'll talk with Vicky about living in that unresolved place.

0: This is Messages of Hope, and we're talking about how to get through the feelings of guilt and blaming ourselves when we can't help our kids suffering from depression.
1: How do you, I guess, live in those spaces when you can't fix or it's not fixed?
2: I know in my own experience, you know, why I've got a faith, I've got an amazing life, why do I feel like this? Why can't I get off the couch? It's been days, you know? And, you know, some people will say your faith isn't strong enough. I don't agree. You know, I have a really strong faith and I know that God was with me in those times, just, you know, through other people coming into my life, through things that I would read, you know, turn the radio on and a certain song had come on and it was like he was singing it over me, you know. And so I think it's really hard. I'm really grateful that I've had depression and I'm really grateful for the experience I've walked through with my kids and my friends who have had it, because especially for myself, having depression is now I get it and I didn't before. And it's not something you just pull yourself out of. And even though I'm much better now, there's still days when I feel really, you know, low. But now I've learnt to just accept that and just sit in that space and think about what I'm feeling and why I'm feeling it. It is really hard, but there is light at the end of the tunnel. You know, you have to believe that it will get better. That's why we all need to look out for each other, you know. And ultimately, I feel like one of the most important things is we need to remain connected. Well, you know, Are You Okay Day was really good. I think we need to be asking that question all the time.
0: Vicky, we talked earlier how as parents it's easy to feel guilt and shame when things aren't going well for our kids. Have you been able to let go of that guilt and shame?
2: For me, this has been a process that's been happening for a long time. I had the amazing opportunity to go to Africa in 2009. It's the first time I'd ever left Australia to a country that's so incredibly different to the place we live in. I was incredibly vulnerable there. From the minute I stepped off the plane, I was pretty well petrified. People walking around with guns and all that. We went to a youth group with a whole bunch of young adults and we had a Bible study and I just had this amazing feeling of crawling up into God's lap and sitting in there, you know, as a little child and just feeling incredibly loved. And from that moment, I know that I was changed. I've been on such an amazing journey, I guess, learning about myself and I guess undoing feelings of shame and guilt of things that had happened to me and choices I'd made in my life. And I just feel like from that moment that it was okay, like that his love and his grace and all of those things just washed over me. I think for the first time in a really long time I felt incredibly safe. I guess those feelings, you know, we were talking before about the kids and the shame and the guilt you feel when you watch them go through hard stuff. Did I not do enough? You still feel that, but I also think that because of that amazing forgiveness that we get from Jesus, we live in his grace, that I also have to give that to myself. And I think as parents, we need to be compassionate and graceful to ourselves because we're not perfect.

0: 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I'm Celia Filkey. I hope you can join us again next week for another message of hope. Yeah, I'm gonna
1: stand by you. Across the nation's capital.
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1: Coming up is encouragement to pass down your faith to the next generation. 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Stay with us.
2: Jim, John, one of the things that was so powerful about leading family devotions is that God kept changing me. And I think over the course of a year and a half, I really believed I was in a different spot than I would have been if I hadn't been doing family devotions. Now, I was trying to benefit the kids, right? Here's this huge benefit to me because I didn't lose my kids' respect by confessing, right, by admitting that we do it wrong. We don't lose their respect. We're making those adjustments, and I was able to speak into their life all through their teenage years.
3: That's Tim Shoemaker, and he's our guest today on Focus on the Family with Jim Daly. And we're going to look today at how parents can find creative ways to share your faith with your children. I'm John Fuller.
4: You know, John, I remember the devotions with the boys. And really, Jean and I, you know, we had a different picture of what it could look like. And she wanted it pretty formal. But I'm thinking, you know, these are two boys who are wiggling all the time, and they're not going to sit and listen to music for 5 minutes and then a lesson and then pray together. I mean, they did sometimes. And I don't mean to belittle that, because there's a place for that kind of structure. But what I noticed really fast is that the boys wanted action. You know, they wanted to see the Bible in action. And sometimes that could be really difficult to do family devotions where you're thinking of all of this, right? But today we're going to talk with an author who has created some great devotions in his book, The Very Best Hands-On Kind of Dangerous Family Devotions. I got that out.
3: You did. That was a great title, too, by the way. Yeah.
4: But just wonderful insights on how to make devotions engaging. You know, Proverbs 22:6 reminds parents to train up a child in the way he should go. Even when he is old, he will not depart from it. And I love that. And I think that's true. Now that I have 20-something boys, I should say. Sorry, guys. Those lessons, a lot of them stuck because of the whole combination of action, insight, engagement. And I'm looking forward to helping more parents today do it that way.
3: Yeah. And there's no magic formula. You have to figure out what works for you. But I love what Tim has done here. Tim Shoemaker is a speaker, author, writing coach, and he and his wife, Cheryl, have been married over 40 years. They have 3 adult sons, 3 daughters-in-law, and 12 grandchildren.
4: And, expert.
3: Yes. And Tim's written a number of books. You mentioned the one that forms the foundation for our conversation today, Jim. The Very Best Hands-On Kind of Dangerous Family Devotions, Volume 1.
4: When you say the title, you got to start rolling downhill fast, right? The Very Best Hands-On Kind of Dangerous Family Devotions.
3: That's a good way to put it. I like that.
4: Tim, welcome to Focus on the Family.
2: Jim, so happy to be here. Thank you, John.
4: Well, I understand you grew up in a Christian household, which is good. It gives me perspective. I did not. John, did you?
3: I did. Well, I grew up in a religious home. Let's call it that.
4: But my boys did. My boys grew up in a Christian household, obviously, with Jean and I. So I'm always mindful of that distinction, you know, how boring are we making this for them? But your dad had that same plight, right? He struggled to make devotions kind of energizing and interesting, like all of us do at times.
2: Yeah, and you know what? He was great. He's my hero. He was the one that did so much to influence the man I would become and the Christian I would become. But I'll tell you what, it was tough to make those devotions not be boring. And so we were bored oftentimes. And, you know, but I loved him for the fact that he was steady with it. Boy, he did a devotional, you know, each night after dinner. But I'll tell you what, it was something that we had to finish those devotions before we went to youth group, for example, on a Wednesday night.
4: Wow, that was double duty.
3: Yeah.
2: Well, I'll tell you what, there was no way anybody asked a question when we were done with that devotion. You know, anybody have a question? No.
4: We got to go.
2: Yes, exactly. So we wanted to go. But that was something that I wrestled with. Then when I became a dad and I had boys, and I remembered how I was bored and tried to hide it. And the thought that my boys would be bored was killing me.
4: Yeah, that's kind of God's sense of humor, right?
2: Mm-hmm,
4: you're thinking, I used to be that boy. Uh-huh. Now you're the dad with those boys.
2: Yeah.
4: That's so funny.
2: Yeah.
4: So was there a moment, or was it a progressive awareness that you had that, okay, we got to make this more proactive, more physically engaging, et cetera?
2: Well, I think I hit a point of desperation because I was not finding anything that was really working.

0: And as the kids are getting older, it gets progressively harder. One time I did this little coin trick thing that I knew, but I tied in a little spiritual application to it. And the kids were engaged. They thought that was pretty good. That nugget of truth that you give at the end kind of got melded in with the coin trick you did. So they were engaged in that. And the next week I tried another one. And they were engaged again. I began to think, oh my goodness. Uh-huh. It's this doing something with them rather than just talking to them that was making a difference. And in time, one of the boys said to me at one point, hey, Dad, when are we going to have family devotions? And it was that question I'd never asked my dad.
1: Yeah.
0: And I realized, okay, we're on to something. This active, object lesson oriented, or you do an activity. Sometimes we take a little outing. And then eventually I started writing them down. I didn't want my boys to struggle someday like I had.
1: Oh, that's good. So you kind of did that for your own children.
0: Yeah.
1: In the future when you have children.
0: Yes, exactly.
1: Yeah, that's right. So cool. Now, one of the things you did is something to do with electrocuting a pickle.
0: Yeah.
1: Okay, so what's the spiritual lesson?
0: You know what? Here's what happens. You take just a regular light-duty extension cord that you might have for a lamp. You cut off the socket at the end, right? So that you've got the wires exposed. Then you just wrap a nail on each end and put a little electrical tape. Now you take a nice big dill pickle and you can put, without this being plugged in, you put one nail in one side, one nail in the other side. And when you plug it in, first you'll hear some sizzling and then all of a sudden it lights up.
1: The pickle.
0: The pickle lights up. It looks like there's a battle going on inside there, like fireworks. Hmm. So, of course, the guys love that. And if you dim the lights, you know, the kids love it all the more. It's like...
1: And again, the spiritual application here is...
0: There is an application, yes.
1: I'm thinking through what story in the Bible connects to this pickle.
0: So what we did is say, hey, kids, this pickle is like us as a Christian. And we've got two major influences. Just like we've got a positive and a negative lead here, we've got a positive called the Holy Spirit for a Christian, right? We've got a negative, and that's our old nature. And inside, there's going to be wars all the time of things that we know we shouldn't be doing, but we're doing them. There'll be a battle. Or things that we want to do, we know we shouldn't. There's a battle. And how do we beat this battle? Well, you could take out one lead or the other, and the battle's over. And it's the same thing with the Christian life. We're supposed to use the power of the Holy Spirit and a little self-control to push back that old nature. And that battle will come back. We keep fighting it until we win that one. And then there'll be something else. Now, too many times what we do is we push back the Holy Spirit. Battle is over. We don't feel convicted about it, but we've been quenching the Spirit. That's not what we want to do. So, yeah, we share some scripture and can do a little activity like that to remind them of this battle that goes on inside.
1: You know, it's interesting. The Lord tends to teach us in that way. Of course, with the scripture, we have record of him teaching the disciples in that way. Give me a mustard seed, give me a coin. Mm-hmm. I mean, he used object lessons with items all the time.
0: Mm-hmm. That's right. Jim, I think every time he did a healing, it was really a visual, it was an object lesson, it was a miracle, yes. But, you know, here's somebody that's lame, and now they're not. What did we just learn here? He was able to teach people so powerfully that way. And I think one of the greatest illustrations of that is the one lesson that Jesus had to make sure that his followers got. This was the one. If there was ever a time to huddle them up and say, let's talk, this was going to be the time. Mm. And he chose an object lesson, and that was the cross. And he demonstrated, you know, this is love, this is forgiveness. And he demonstrated that forgiveness and that salvation for us through a visual, through an object lesson. And of course, people never forgot it. And probably half your listeners have got a cross around their neck or they've got one in the cabinet someplace that they wear, yeah.
1: You know, when you think about it, and I try to stay up on some of the neuroscience, not all of it, but they now, you know, researchers will say, when that kind of lesson is taught, our minds retain it far better. I mean, there's a mechanism in our minds when we're seeing something and having that explained to us, but we're seeing the object, etc. the way our brains are wired by God, it just fires a memory. I can remember things from my childhood that are fresh as the color of it, the moment, what was happening, because of the intensity of the memory. And that's what you're doing in many ways. You're creating a more intense, not negative, but a more intense experience for that child to remember the lesson.
0: Yep, you do some sort of activity, some sort of object lesson, some sort of visual, and on the tail end of that, you're sharing scripture and a nugget of truth, and they just etch together in their mind, and they can remember these things for years.
1: Your six-year-old niece, was it?
0: Oh, yeah. She was 6 or 8, something like that. We went to a used car lot because I wanted to talk to the older kids that we had with us about dating and the kind of person that they want to fall in love with or go out with at some point. And it was reminding them about that. And so she was just a tag along. And we did this little thing where we went to the used cars and have them pick a car that they wanted. What's their dream car or truck? Price is no object. We're not buying anything. And so each one picked what they wanted and they told us why. And the guys were often like, well, I think this car looks so fast. Or, what would the guys say if they saw me pull up with this? You know, it was all about the looks. And girls in the group, they were more like, well, I like the color, or this looks so cute, or whatever it was about the car. It was like, these are used cars. If you want a car to go to the distance, what really matters is what's under the hood, right? The engine, and you need a mechanic for that. It's the same thing when you're looking at the opposite sex, is we can get so wrapped up with the outer things, but we really need to be looking at the heart. And who knows the heart? Only God. So we need to stay close to God and have him.
1: That's good. Yeah, the mechanic of the heart.
0: Yeah.
1: The creator of the heart.
0: Exactly. And ask him to help us fall in love with that heart. Well, years later, we're talking, 15, 20 years, some conversation came up. And here my niece, that was this little one tagging along, remembered that lesson perfectly in the lesson behind it. And it just was, it just underscored how well we remember, just like what you were saying,
1: Jim. Yeah, it makes that point. Mm.
2: So I am prone to be more serious and teacher. I know this surprises you, Jim.
1: Yes, but firstborn, lastborn.
2: Our devotions, I tried to do what you were expressing, where you sit down and, okay, you're 4, so you should be able to listen to this 20-minute, exposition of Scripture. So help me understand just a little bit more, because it sounds like you're kind of light on the Bible teaching here.
1: Mm-hmm. Oh,
2: so what's
1: bringing
2: the point
1: a challenge.
2: Here we go.
0: You know what? Sometimes the little nuggets of truth are the deepest things. Think about how Jesus taught so often. He just hit with this zinger. All of a sudden, he hit with this nugget of truth that you could chew on for a long time. There was real depth there. But it was something that was so succinct, that was so easy to remember. And so with this, there are times you'll go deep. The discussion will go deep. You're going to hit deep truth. But you're going to get into it in a very easy way. Yeah. And so these type of devotions, I'm suggesting these are once a week. John, we'll probably have parents out there that are doing something every night, and I'll say, do that. Wonderful. Keep it going. But once a week, swap it out. Because I know kids are pretty good at pretending they're listening. And they're not always listening. They can check out. But they can't check out when you do this. So once a week, you do something like this. And you would be surprised as these nuggets of truth get in their hearts and their mind, they can make a difference.
1: Yeah. Where in the world would I find 52 great ideas? No, it's true.
2: I love it.
1: That's what makes this so easy. Yeah. You spoke in the book about, I love this. I don't know what your devotional budget is, but you took the kids to a stock car race.
0: Oh.
1: Gene, did you hear that? What a budget for devotions.
2: Yeah. Yeah. It's a devotional time,
1: But how great. You took them to a stock car race. I guess, what was the object lesson and how did it go over?
0: Well, I wanted to talk to them about manhood because, again, these work all the way through when your kid's going through high school. And so we went to the stock car race. There was no teaching. We just went there and did what you do. You watch them go around the oval. Each race, you're picking who you want to win, and you're hoping for a little action on the turns and things like that. And it was over. On the drive home, I just asked the boys. I said, hey, guys, tell me what you saw. What did you observe tonight? I was going to use that as a springboard to get into what I wanted to talk about, but they just opened the door. They gave me this lob pitch. One of the boys said, we saw a bunch of men driving around in a circle trying to get ahead of each other. And another one said, and they ended up right where they started.
1: Pretty much the same spot.
0: Yes, right. And I'm kind of gripping the wheel, just sort of shaking. You know, is it night? And I'm thinking, this was perfect.
1: You didn't have to say a word.
0: You know, it was so good. And to say, guys, this is the way it is with most men. Their entire life. They're going in circles. They're not really going anywhere. And they end up pretty much where they started with nothing. And if you want to go the world's way, you better like the oval track, because that's what you're going to have. But if you go God's way, he'll take you on a journey. It's not going to be in a bunch of circles. And you are going to, you're going to bump some people, but not to get ahead, just to impact them for the Lord. And I'm telling you what, your dad chose the journey, and I've loved it. And I hope you choose the same. You
1: know? Yeah, that's so good. Hey, one of the things, Tim, is it's so crucial for parents to pass down their faith. I mean, we all think about it as Christians, as faithful Christians. You found Psalm 78 to be really helpful. What did you catch in Psalm 78?
0: You know, there was four things. In the Deuteronomy examples, it gives a clear command. We're to teach our kids. We're to teach that next generation. And grandparents are on the hook for that, too. Deuteronomy 4:9 points out. But it doesn't give us the why. And maybe the why should be obvious, but it was a guy, I always react better when I understand the why behind it, but one time as I'm reading Psalm 78, I'm seeing the whys behind it, and it gives four quick payoffs there. If I jump in, maybe the middle of verse 4 here,
1: this is great.
0: It says, we'll tell the next generation the praiseworthy deeds of the Lord, his power and the wonders he has done. He decreed statutes for Jacob and established the law in Israel, which he commanded our forefathers to teach their children. There's the reference to Deuteronomy, right? So the next generation would know them, even the children yet to be born, even, and they in turn would tell their children, and they would put their trust in God, and would not forget his deeds, but would keep his commands. They would not be like their forefathers, a stubborn and rebellious generation, whose hearts were not loyal to God, whose spirits were not faithful. So these four things, so the next generation would know. In the course of one generation, and we've all seen it, we've seen extended family where in one generation, they didn't teach their kids, and the truth was lost.
1: Yeah.
0: And we don't want that. And so they would put their trust in God, yes, for salvation, but also trusting that his way is right. We live in a world that is saying what we as Christians think is wrong. The world says, no, that's right. Embrace it.
1: Mm-hmm. God has to own the outcome. But what he wants us to do is make sure we're exposing our kids to the Word of God, living the
0: so
1: Word,
0: yep.
1: Even with our mistakes. Mm-hmm. I mean, I think that's one of the great lessons your kids can see is when you need to apologize for not behaving biblically. That's okay.
0: That gets
1: into the whole brokenness of who we are. We're all sinners saved by grace. It's so important for your kids to see that.
0: When we mess up, we fess up.
1: Yeah.
0: And that's something that is so important. One of the things I found with leading family devotions that was a surprise to me was that the Holy Spirit, you know, kept tapping you on the forehead and reminding you where you need to shape those things up yourself. And so then sometimes when I say, oh, guys, did you hear how I talked to Mom? That's exactly what we were talking about. That's, you know, I need to say I'm sorry to you. I need to say I'm sorry to Mom. And I need to have a talk with the Lord about that, don't I? And you know what? Jim, John, one of the things that were so powerful about leading family devotions is that God kept changing me. And I think over the course of a year and a half, I really believed I was in a different spot than I would have been if I hadn't been doing family devotions. Now, I was trying to benefit the kids, right? Here's this huge benefit to me because I didn't lose my kids' respect by confessing, by admitting that we do it wrong. We don't lose their respect. We're making those adjustments, and I was able to speak into their life all through their teenage years. It's really hard to rebel against somebody you respect, right?
1: Yeah, totally. Tim, let me ask this question because it pops up here. You know, the responsibility of devotions, family devotions. I mean, Mom and Dad were looking at each other like, okay, who's going to take the lead on this? Dad. You know, it's like Dad's responsibility. It's one of the things you have to do when you get home from work. But I don't know. Speak through that whole negotiation with the parents. How do we want to manage this? We're new parents. You know, the kids are five. We got to start maybe thinking about this or doing it already. Mm-hmm. Just walk through what that might look like. And like I mentioned a while ago, does temperament play into that? If mom's got the kind of outside the box thinking, is it good for her to take the lead and dad support? But what do you think in terms of the structure, the discussion within the parents? How do you want to manage this? How much thought should we give that?
0: Well, I think the main priority is we want to make sure that we're teaching our kids.
1: Right.
0: And so if that means mom does it or dad does it or mom and dad together, one way or the other, we have to do it. And often with mom and dad, they can divide up the responsibilities based on where their comfort zone is. So it might be that mom has got the book and she says, hey, you know what, honey, this week, I think we ought to do this one here. It's going to involve this, this, and this. Would you be able to pick these things up? Yeah, I'll pick these up. And could you run this activity? Yeah, I got that. And so maybe dad runs the activity. Maybe mom ties in the nugget of truth. What do the kids see? Mom and dad working together to find spiritual truth. It still works.
1: There is a certain power to dad engagement. I mean, mom is there and mom's consistent. Mm-hmm. We all know a mother's love, right?
0: Yeah.
1: Dad tends to be the wild card, you know, and when dads are engaged, I think the evidence, the social science would say that when dad's engaged in the family, really good outcomes occur. And when he's not, bad outcomes can often occur. So that's important. And for moms to work with dads to get that done, even if mom needs to organize that a little bit for dad,
0: right?
1: Because he's not thinking that through, that wouldn't be any of us, right?
2: No.
1: I always appreciated that when Jane would say to me, hey, I think this would be a great devotion tonight. On that note, we often rely, even as Christians, we rely on our church to deliver these youth groups and kind of the main teaching for our children. That's not the best way to think of this, right? We should be that provision of God's truth in their life and God's word. And then the church, with all of their programs, is the auxiliary component.
0: They augment what we're already doing. You think about it, in the middle of the night, especially as we have teenagers, when they're wrestling with something, when they need to talk to somebody in the middle of the night, the youth group isn't there. It's mom and dad. And if we've been having these open conversations, it's much easier for us to be there. But yeah, we want to be the main one influencing and teaching our kids. And like I mentioned earlier, my dad was my hero. And, you know, that made a big difference. I wanted to be a dad like him. I wanted to be a man like him. And we see these things as he even taught the word, even when sometimes that was boring. I saw his dedication to it, that he lived it out.
1: So it wasn't for naught.
0: Right.
1: For those that have done it that structured way.
0: Mm-hmm.
1: Well, Tim, this has been so good, and many good reminders on how we should approach family devotions and 52 ways to do that. I mean, this is a great resource. And then I'm sure you can think of your own, but the very best hands-on kind of dangerous family devotions, rolling downhill once again. But I do love this book, and I think as a dad who wants to make devotions fun, sometimes to my wife's chagrin, I think you should do it. And I'm teasing with that. Gene was always in with the fun stuff. Yeah. And I think it's good when you can do that together. But think about making it memorable, not boring. Yeah. If you're aiming for boring, I think you're aiming for the wrong thing.
0: And think of, too, Jim, think of grandparents. Often, you know, we've got the kids with us and we're like, what are we going to do? Wow.
1: That's a great idea.
0: To teach a nugget of truth.
1: Yeah.
0: Deuteronomy 4:9 puts that on us as grandparents. We've got to teach that generation.
1: Mm-hmm. And one last punch, Tim, when it comes to structured versus a little less structured and what kids remember. You did this for years with your boys.
0: Mm-hmm.
1: Where are they today and what's the outcome?
0: By God's grace, we've got our oldest one. He's a recording engineer and he's active in his church and leading his family with the Lord. So that's great. Our middle son, he's a pastor. So that worked out really good. And we've got our youngest son is a paramedic. And so all
1: that poor wayward guy.
0: Yeah, right.
1: The paramedic
0: right.
1: who's but, not know, serving the Lord.
0: Right,
1: he's
0: right.
1: like serving him every day, saving lives.
0: Right, yeah. He saves lives, one saves souls and such. But yeah, it's this thing where all three are leading their families in the faith. And that is just a gift from God.
2: Well, I love that encouragement from Tim Shoemaker. And he has some really inspiring ideas, doesn't he? I hope you've picked up on some of those. And that'll add some creativity to your devotional time with your children. This reminder that Tim's book is full of great approaches to having fun family devotions. Look for the very best hands-on, kind of dangerous family devotions, Volume 1. That book is available at an online retailer or local bookseller. 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I'm John Fuller.
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3: Are you going through the pain of injustice and unfairness? 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I know how you feel, but I've given you my authority. I have given you authority to defeat Satan.
2: 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Up next, Dr. Youssef draws his series, Taking Authority, to a powerful conclusion. 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
3: Our culture and our generation is so characterized by a drive for instant gratification. There are so many people in our society, in our culture, and in the West in general, who live just like that. They live for the moment. They grab for the gusto. They seek temporary mirage of power. They do not think of the consequences. They do not even plan for the long term. They never give any thought to their eternity and where they will spend their eternity. Someone said, power can intoxicate just like alcohol, but alcohol intoxication you can recover from, but power you cannot recover from. It intoxicates you for good. And you don't need me to tell you that we have many politicians today who are like this. They're intoxicated with power. In fact, Margaret Thatcher said about power, she said, being powerful is like being a lady. If you have to announce it, and if you have to tell people that you are, then you're not. We are in the third of three-part series on taking authority, looking at the model of our Lord Jesus Christ when he was tempted by Satan in the wilderness. There's three temptations, and how he took authority over Satan in the times of temptation in the wilderness. These three temptations took place right after a great victory. You remember when Jesus was baptized at the River Jordan, and there God the Father, in the voice of God the Holy Spirit, affirmed that God the Son, he said, this is my beloved Son. Hear the crowd standing on the edge of the river, watching Jesus being baptized. Hear that voice from heaven thundering, saying, this is my beloved Son in whom I am well pleased. He is saying, this is it. I have no other plan. He is my plan for salvation. He is the one. Without him, no salvation. Without him, there is no heaven. And after that great victory, Jesus goes into the wilderness, and there he fasts for 40 days and 40 nights, where he spends time communing with the Father, in intimacy with the Father. And at the very end of that glorious time with the Father, Satan comes in and tempts Jesus in three ways: pleasure, popularity, and power. We saw the first two, and today we'll look at the third and the last one. But before I get there, there is something of uttermost importance that you must understand about temptation. And when you understand this, you'll understand all the temptations that you and I face every single day. Remember this, there were no one in the wilderness other than Jesus and Satan. Matthew, Luke, John, Mark, they were not there to record this. How did they know about this? Jesus told them about it. It came out of his holy lips. He told them what happened. Why? Because he wants to make sure that every one of his followers do not live a defeated life, but like him, take authority over Satan and defeat him every time. In fact, the Bible said that he was tempted in every way and yet without sin. And that is why I told you at the very beginning that every temptation that you and I face, they have to come under one of those three headings: pleasure, popularity, and power. And that means there is no temptation that you have ever faced in the past, or even you're facing now, or that you'll ever face in the future, that Jesus had not faced. None. In fact, the same text, Hebrews 2:18, tells us that because he himself suffered when he was tempted. You see, there is suffering in temptation. There's a great deal of suffering. But oh, how sweet the victory when you have the victory over Satan's temptation. He said, because he himself suffered when he was tempted, he is able to help those who are being tempted. Are you going through the pain of injustice and unfairness? Hear the sweet voice of Jesus to say to you, I have experienced far more injustice than you'll ever know. Are you experiencing physical pain in your body? Hear the sweet voice of Jesus saying, I have experienced the tearing of my flesh and the tearing of my limbs without the benefit of anesthesia or even painkillers. Are you experiencing false accusations? Are you experiencing being unfairly maligned? Hear the voice of Jesus saying, being perfect, sinless, holy, righteous, Son of God, they accuse me of being demon-possessed. Are you experiencing temptation to try books and take the easy way out? Hear his sweet voice saying, I was offered the biggest shortcut that's ever known, but I resisted and I took the power. I've experienced temptations to do my thing, to presume on the Father for instant gratification. I've been there. I know how you feel. But I have given you my authority. I have given you authority to defeat Satan. Beloved, the reason many Christians are living defeated lives is because they have never comprehended that incredible authority that Jesus has and he has passed on to every one of us. Some time ago, somebody asked me a question about this three temptations of Jesus in the wilderness, and the question is really a legitimate one. They said, why did Jesus talk to Satan? Why did he even bother spending time talking to him? Why did he lead him on and let him go on and tempt him like this? Why didn't he just say to him, buzz off, Satan, I don't want to talk to you? And the answer is very simple, and I already gave you a partial answer. Because he wanted to show us how to take authority and defeat him in every area of life, every time. Now I get to my text. I always get to my text. Turn with me, please, to Matthew 4, beginning at verse 8. Again, the devil took him to a very high mountain and showed him all of the kingdoms of the world and their splendor. All this I give you, he said, if you will bow down and worship me. Jesus said, away from me, Satan, for it is written, worship the Lord your God and serve him only. Then the devil left him, and angels came to attend to him. The very first temptation, Satan tried to get Jesus to use his divine power to serve himself. When that did not work, so he came to the second temptation, and he tried to tempt him to force the Father's hand, to presume on the Father's grace, and use his power for the Son. And so after he failed miserably twice, finally Satan tips his hand. Let me tell you something. Resist him long enough, he will tip his hand. He finally reveals exactly what he's after, the very purpose of his existence. And that is, he's trying to induce Jesus to worship him. You see, that's Satan's ultimate goal. In every temptation of every kind, he has one ultimate goal. He will go nibbles around the edges. He will try all the other things. He knows your Achilles heels, and he come in and start harassing you in whatever area you're struggling with. But the ultimate purpose is that he want to be worshipped. Remember, that was the very thing that threw him out of the heavens. Don't forget that he was the angel of light, Lucifer, who was serving in the throne room of God. But he was so jealous of God, envious of God, and he wanted to take God's place. And he and the third of the angelic being were thrown out of heaven. Amen. He wanted to unseat God so he could be worshipped. So that's the ultimate goal. That's exactly what he wants. Everything else leads there. And that is the one thing he craves the most. How did this third temptation happen? Well, when the Bible talks about high mountain, the idea is that supernaturally, they were in a place where they could see all of planet Earth. They could see Egypt with all of its treasures. They could see Rome with all of its might. They could see Athens with all of its monuments. They could see Corinth with its magnificence. They could see the royal city of David with all of its glory. And hear what Satan said to him. He said, Jesus, I can give you all of that now. See, now is the operative word. Let me tell you a secret about Satan. Now is his word. I'll give it to you now. Now. He knew that it is a plan of God before the foundation of the earth for Jesus to be the King of Kings, but not before Calvary. Satan knew that Jesus is crowned to be the Lord of all lords, but not before Gethsemane. See, he knew that. And that is why he says now, instant power, instant gratification, now, Jesus. Wouldn't you want to take it now? Why wait for what is rightfully yours? You and I know it's yours. Take it now. Why follow the Father's plan when you can circumvent the process? Jesus, you deserve to have it now. Jesus, you've already done enough. You already have done too much. You have already left the glories of heaven and came in the form of a man. Jesus, you don't have to submit to the Father as a servant when you can be king right now. Beloved, don't miss this. Don't miss this. Because it happens in your life and in mine every time. What the Father promised the Son to get for his righteous obedience, Satan is now offering it. Now, he can't give it. He's offering it to him through unrighteous disobedience. Have you ever been there? Have you ever heard his miserable voice offering you what is yours for obedience to the word of God and try to get you to grab for it through disobedience? Why you wait till marriage? You get it now. Why wait to be blessed through faithful stewardship? Do some creative financing. Why do you wait for God's timing to take place? Take matters into your own hand. Do it now. Grab it now. Experience it now. This is where he really blindsided those of us who know and love the Lord Jesus. This is how he blindsided us. There is nothing that Satan can offer us, nothing that can even come close to what is yours in Jesus Christ. Amen. Nothing. He offers you wealth through crooked means. The billions of the universe, all are yours in Jesus. He offers you some temporary power. We're going to be sitting on thrones and judge the universe. Is he offering you some momentary pleasure? We're going to experience unimaginable, pure, holy pleasures in heaven. What Satan offers you in order to get you to compromise your faith is not really much of an offer. It really isn't. And you've got to start seeing through that. If Jesus is the Savior of your soul and the Lord of your life, then you have untold riches, unspeakable joy, power and splendor all yours, but not now. Not now. Our best life is yet to come. It's yet to come. That's the whole gospel. That is the core of the gospel. That's why Jesus came from heaven. That's why he died on a cross. That's why he rose again. That's why he sent the Holy Spirit to dwell in us. And if you read the scripture carefully, you're going to find that every time, it never misses, every time somebody jumped the gun, did not wait for God's timing, every time someone moved in disobedience, every time somebody was tempted by the shiny, glamorous, glittery win, not only caused heartache to themselves, but to everybody around them. To everybody around them. Read it in the scripture. God promised Abraham and Sarah a son from their bodies. So they waited, and they waited, and they waited some more. Nothing happening. I'm convinced Satan probably came to Abraham and they said, Abraham, it's getting too late, old buddy. It's getting too late. You're getting old. No doubt he went to Sarah and he said to her, he said, now, look, girl. You're drying up like a prune here. What are you waiting for? It is perfectly acceptable in your culture of the day. Everybody does it. Give him a concubine. Let him produce an heir so he can keep his name. God is not going to keep his promise. The Bible said that Sarah sold it to Abraham and Abraham did not resist. Had Sarah and Abraham said, Satan, get out of here. God promised us a son from our bodies and he will keep his word. Satan, we are going to wait for God's timing. Satan, we're going to hold on to God's promises. But Abraham did not. And here we are in the 21st century. We're paying for that sin of not waiting. I thought of how the sons of Aaron, the high priest, when God sends the fire every time to take the sacrifice, and one day he delayed, and they would not wait for God's fire to come down and lick the sacrifice. They lit their own fire and ended up in a disaster. Every time. Now is Satan's operative word. Listen, whatever Satan offers you, he can't give you anything, but whatever he offers you is always a counterfeit. Always a counterfeit. It's an imitation of what God really has in store for you. And Satan's price looks cheap in the beginning, but the back pay is hefty. Someone here may be asking the question, well, how can Satan offers the whole earth to Jesus? How could he own the earth to be able to even offer it to Jesus? Well, it's a good question. It really is a great question. When God established the earth, he gave the property deeds of the earth to Adam. He said, now you are the CEO. You're in charge. You're it. It's mine and I'm giving it to you. Here are the deeds. And he handed him the deeds of the earth. When Adam fell for Satan's temptation and would not take authority and resist, he forfeited that dominion over the earth. He surrendered not only his birthright, he surrendered the property deed of planet Earth to Satan. Satan knew that the earth is Jesus, but after the cross, not before. Jesus, the second Adam, the last Adam, was going to wrest that property deed from Satan's hand, but only after Gethsemane. And that is why he was doing everything possible to stop Jesus from going to the cross. You see, the power is in the cross of Jesus. For Satan knew that after the cross, he is toast. Satan knew that the cross will expose him as the usurper who he is. The cross will defeat him and depose him. The cross will spell an end to his reign. The cross will give Jesus' followers the authority to defeat him every time and everywhere. And that is why the third temptation, what Satan was trying to do, he was doing his darndest in order to save his hide. He knew it's over. Once Jesus gone to the cross. That is why Jesus finally said, "Away, Satan. The commandment said, you shall worship the Lord your God and him alone." You see, Satan knows that every human being has ever lived and will ever live will have to worship someone or something. Everybody does. You have to worship something or someone. And that is why he got millions of people worshiping him. Now, they may not call it that, they may not know that, but they are worshiping him. Everyone's got to have a God, whether it's a thing or a person. Philippians 3:19, Paul said that there are some whose God is their appetite. In Matthew 6:24, Jesus said there are some whose God is mammon. That's their God. We know there are some people who worship themselves. They are their own gods. And they are abundant in our culture. You see it in the commercial. Oh, it may be expensive, but you're worth it. They're forever worshiping themselves, their ideas, their thoughts, their philosophies, their way of life. But listen, here's how you can take the test. Whoever occupies the majority of your time, your talent, and your treasure is your God. Amen. Whomever you love and obey with all of your heart, that's your God. Amen. But for those who love the Lord Jesus, those who worship Jesus alone, Satan is forever holding the shiny one, the glittery one, the glamour one, and says, "Come and get it! Come and get it!" Don't be surprised. Just take authority in Jesus' name, in the power of the blood that's shed on that cross.
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3: Hello, I'm Peter Carey. Former Victorian Premier Jacinda Allen is expected to jet off for an overseas holiday with her family after announcing her retirement from politics. The member for Bendigo East will not recontest her seat at the November election, ending her 27 years in Victorian Parliament. The Herald Sun understands Miss Allen, her husband Yorick Piper, and their two children will spend a significant amount of time overseas. Making the announcement at Bendigo Hospital, Ms Allen says she's proud to have been the youngest woman elected to the Victorian Parliament in 1999 and the first Labor member for the seat.
4: My family gave me my values. It showed me that hard work matters, can make a difference, and I can tell you also kept me well and truly grounded. Thank you. Thank you to my community I love for your trust and support for the past 27 years.
3: Investigators say the amount of time it took to report a near miss at Sydney Airport will form a part of their inquiries. The Transport Safety Bureau received reports yesterday about a Virgin aircraft aborting takeoff on Sunday due to a Qantas plane taxiing in front of it. Another incident between a Jetstar and Qatar plane the same morning was reported immediately. ATSB Chief Angus Mitchell says his team is still trying to understand the delay in reporting.
5: We understand that there was a training or supervisory condition in the tower at the time of this incident. It may have led that to be classified as a training incident as opposed to an immediately notifiable one, but that's some of the evidence we're currently going through now.
3: To Brisbane, and an accused paedophile has been spotted repeatedly breaching bail, including attending the ECCA. The Gold Coast man facing multiple child sex charges walked free from court with a fine for breaching a strict bail condition. He has reportedly admitted to being at the annual show and around children. Police Union President Shane Pryor says police are becoming frustrated over the issue.
6: We literally catch this offender at places he's banned from attending. He ignores his bail conditions and still the court will not lock him away and tighten his bail. He just keeps walking out the front door of the Southport. That's just a call.
3: Perth's Royal Show won't feature any poultry competitions this year due to the threat of the HV bird flu. The Royal Agricultural Society says these exhibits would usually bring 750 birds to the annual event, but organisers have decided to avoid moving this number of birds around the state. Other royal shows have also cancelled bird competitions, including in Adelaide and Melbourne. And in other news, police have located a vehicle in the search for 18-year-old Lily Hooper, who was reported missing in the Southern Highlands on Wednesday. The Prime Minister says he raised the issue of tariffs and the war with Iran on a wide-ranging and productive call with the US President. Detectives investigating corruption in the construction industry have arrested former CFMEU boss John Setker for a second time. This is AIR National News. Chris Fagan will make history during Brisbane's Q clash against the Suns. The two-time premiership-winning coach will surpass Lee Matthews

0: 237-game club record. Fagan says so much has changed since he joined the Lions back in 2016.
1: You know, the team hadn't won many games of football for a few years. The membership was pretty low. The attendances at games were quite low. The club was struggling financially. And I guess the good part about it now is that 10 years on, all those things have gone into absolute reverse. In the third year, we got our breakthrough and things have been going pretty well ever since.
0: The South Sydney Rabbitohs have secured a crucial 22-6 victory over the Canterbury Bulldogs. South led for much of the contest with tries to David Fifita, Alex Johnston, Talis Duncan and Campbell Graham. The Bulldogs managed just one late try through Adari Tuala. The win is a major boost for the Rabbitohs' hopes of breaking into the NRL top eight. In the earlier game, the Dolphins thumped Manly 22-0. The Dolphins' dominant defensive display strengthens their push for a maiden finals appearance this year. And in the AFL, it's a thriller at Optus Stadium, with Fremantle leading Adelaide 84-76 midway through the final quarter. Australian Independent Radio News.
2: 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God says in his promise to you, "Whatever you ask in prayer, you will receive, if you have faith."

0: mothers, your greatest of contributions to the character of your child is reality. 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

Do you ever feel trapped? Like no matter what you do, it's as though invisible nets are tightening around your feet. Fear, temptation, regret, it seems impossible to break free. Hi, I'm Bernie Diamond and welcome again to Fresh. Augustine of Hippo knew the transformative power of God's deep friendship. For years, he chased after pleasure, ambition, philosophy, yet nothing satisfied. His life was marked by restlessness and despair. Then, through a deep encounter with Christ, his eyes were opened to the majesty of God's truth. He went from slavery to sin to one of the greatest theologians in church history. His confessions are the raw story of a man utterly transformed by intimacy with God. Psalm 25, 14 and 15. The friendship of the Lord is for those who fear him, and he makes his covenant known to them. My eyes are ever toward the Lord, for he will pluck my feet out of the net. Yesterday we saw how verse 14 speaks of God drawing those who revere him into his inner circle, sharing the secrets of his unbreakable promise. That's why the writer continues on confidently with his eyes on the Lord, knowing that God himself will carry him to safety through every snare and trial. And it's because God reveals his heart and his promises to those who honor him that he can be certain that even when the nets of life are tightening, God himself will step in and set us free. Man, what a promise. Through Jesus, that's our reality. He's welcomed us into God's friendship, revealing the unshakable promise of his grace through the cross. So when we walk in reverence and obedience, our eyes fixed on him, we can experience firsthand the freedom of God's proactive protection, one that only he can provide. Because that's his word, fresh for you today. Friend, God wants to protect you, for you to live in his freedom. That's why I'd so love to send you your fresh devotional message every day. 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It's all about helping you become all that God made you to be. Again, that's freshdevotional.org.

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1: When you start reading the Bible, what happens is God then begins to put His Word into your mind, flushing out what you've been thinking, and so you begin to think God's way. Two chapters in the Scripture, you begin to think God's thoughts. That is, when you get in the Word, you begin to get God conscious. You begin to see God's ways, and you begin to think God's thoughts. Now you say, well, I just don't have time to read two chapters. Let me tell you why I know you do. Because if you took a couple of average two chapters in the Bible and strung them out end to end, it'd be like one column in the newspaper. Now, you folks who read the funnies, and I mean you read the sports part, and you read the stock market, and you read the front page, you read all of these things, you mean to tell me that you can't read one column from God?
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1: Author Dave Whitson has written that modern human life can be summed up in three words. We sit inside. Americans are particularly prolific sitters. Roughly 43% qualify as sedentary. In fact, the director of the US Mayo Clinic at Arizona State University, Dr. James Levine, has said that inactivity is killing us. He has declared that sitting is the new smoking. It has been calculated that chronic inactivity accounts for 6 to 10% of deaths from non-communicable diseases. You don't have to train for a marathon. You just have to start moving. Go for walks, ride a bike, get to the gym. It's not about being super fit. It's making sure you spend time moving. It's how God created us to live, and it's being responsible for our health.
0: Carl Faze for DailyNudge.org.

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can do. So let it go and be amazed by what you see through eyes of grace. The prisoner that it really frees is you.

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1: Here's an Amplified promise from the book of Proverbs, chapter 3, verses 13 to 16, to inspire and encourage you. Blessed, fortunate, enviable is the man who finds skillful and godly wisdom, and the man who gets understanding, drawing it forth from God's word and life experiences. 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Skillful and godly wisdom is more precious than rubies, and nothing you can wish for is to be compared to her. Length of days is in her right hand, and in her left hand are riches and honour.
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1: Do you know why you're here? Do you know what your purpose is? If you love Jesus, then He has made it fairly clear what we're supposed to be doing. So, is it to worship God? Is it to learn the Bible and as much about God as we can? Is it to fellowship with others and encourage them? In his commentary on the New Testament, John MacArthur wrote something really profound about what our purpose is that I'd love to share with you. He wrote, "If God's primary purpose for the saved was to have loving fellowship, He would take believers immediately to heaven, where spiritual fellowship is perfect, unhindered by sin, disharmony, or loneliness. If His primary purpose for the saved were the learning of His word, He would also take believers immediately to heaven, where His word is perfectly known and understood. And if God's primary purpose for the saved were to give Him praise, He would again take believers immediately to heaven, where praise is perfect and unending. There is only one reason the Lord allows His church to remain on earth, to seek and to save the lost, just as Christ's only reason for coming to earth was to seek and save the lost. As the Father has sent me, He declared, I also send you," John 20:21. "Therefore, believers who are not committed to winning the lost for Jesus Christ should re-examine their relationship to the Lord and certainly their divine reason for existence. Fellowship, teaching, and praise are not the mission of the church, but are rather the preparation of the church to fulfill its mission in winning the lost. And just as in athletics, training should never be confused with or substituted for actually competing in the game, which is the reason for all the training." Wow! Reading that really woke me up. I have made so much of my walk with God, making sure I am well fed in my spiritual walk, that I store up my treasures in heaven, that I be a good member of the spiritual body. Why? Because I so often fall into the trap of thinking that Jesus saved me just for me. He loves me, so He saved me. But hang on, He loves everyone and wants to see everyone saved. So He has entrusted that task to those He has already called.
0: Yes, He is. Helping you share Jesus online.

0: 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I enjoy sharing my knowledge with younger volunteers, knowing I'm making a difference. Unleash your potential. 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

0: Hey, it's Jamin, your 1 minute coach. One of the most useful problem solving techniques I've developed over the course of my life is to move from the known to the unknown. Most people start with what they don't know. They dive straight into the hardest part of the problem and inevitably become overwhelmed with the complexity of the issue, all which they are deeply aware they don't know how to solve. When you start with uncertainty, it's incredibly hard to navigate your way forward. However, when you start with what you do know and what you are sure about and move towards what you don't know from this position of certainty, you drastically narrow the field of possibilities and come at the problem with confidence that it can be solved. As soon as you remind yourself about what you already know to be true, you get very clear about what the answer isn't. This often only leaves 2 to 3 possible solutions to test and discover. Problem solving then becomes the process of elimination from a place of confidence, which allows you to solve problems in a very effective manner and earn higher quality ones. For more information, go to oneminutecoach.com.au.
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1: When I was 12, Mum booked me for an audition for a TV commercial. I was so pumped but so nervous. Mum plugged in the address, and when we got there, we realised we were in the complete opposite side of town. We double-checked the address and realised there were two streets with the exact same name, and we'd gone to the wrong one. We missed the auditions. Sometimes we make mistakes that take us to places we never wanted to be. We end up in situations we never wanted to face. But I'm here to tell you that no matter where you find yourself right now, God can redirect your path. He can see you through to the other side. You are never too lost for God, so trust Him. What are you waiting for? Reach out to Jesus today.
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When Graham was born, he was left on the steps of a hospital. He told Warcry that he got into fights at school and had no respect for authority. At 17, he was addicted to drugs and in and out of jail until he was 42. He got down on his knees in the cell and said, "God, if you're really there, please help me, give me a sign." When he finished praying, the first thing he saw was a Gideon Bible. Tears started streaming down his face. Today, Graham still doesn't know who his real parents are, but says he does have a heavenly father and tells people how God has plans for all of us. A message from the Salvos.

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He is the healer. 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

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If this is you, why not give Jesus a go?

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0: An old Chinese pastor once said, there are three kinds of Christians. Some who have the Bible but don't read it, they don't count. Some who read the Bible and don't live it out, they don't count. And there are those who read the Bible and live it out. Those are the ones who count. We have a lot to learn from Chinese Christians. They've seen incredible revival in the midst of persecution. Another underground Chinese pastor once said that their churches were raided, their Bibles would often be burned by authorities, and their members were imprisoned or worse. But whenever they saw persecution, their underground church would grow. Maybe we should be a little more committed to studying God's Word. And even if we're not persecuted, we should be getting to know the Bible. And more importantly, getting to know the God of the Bible. Maybe we'd see revival in ourselves, and then it could flow into those around us. I'm Matt Prater. For more, go to historymakers.tv.
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1: Hi, it's Des from Momentum. What if we as men find we're constantly frustrated? 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Let's discuss how God can help in situations like that. 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Men, we know we're not alone. 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You're among friends here at Momentum. 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

0: I'm Greg Amos with a home truth about turning off on buyers. I know there are people who've been to open homes or been interested in properties only to be totally turned off for reasons that often have nothing to do with the home itself. For some sellers, it can be very difficult to let go of a home, especially if it's a place with some great family memories. Sellers that linger during an open inspection, start sharing stories or pointing out every last crevice can actually turn people off. If you potentially suffer from this syndrome, I'd like to suggest you give your agent room to do their job and potential buyers the space they need to get hooked. Homeowners need to remember that buyers are buying the home, not your memories or your experiences. Having no price is another turnoff because the price is often the first thing that buyers are looking for when house hunting. And not only a price, but buyers also want an address.
1: What about photos?
0: Would you buy a home sight unseen? I don't think so. Photos are a powerful tool to get potential buyers to a home. Work with your agent to help create a series of photos and now videos and 3D scans. It's important to do everything you can to get buyers walking in your front door rather than the one around the corner. These are your turned on buyers turning up.
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1: Our little doggy Frankie had been attacked by two big dogs while he was a little puppy. And after that, he always struggled with his mental health and behavioural issues. Although we tried everything, it was so hard to help him with his anxiety and fear. And then we discovered why. It was because he had also been living with crippling pain due to a problem with his hips, and it wasn't going to get any better. In the end, we had to let him go to doggy heaven. You know, there's a lot of people like Frankie, who are the way they are not because it's how they want to be, but because of their pain. It's easy for us to judge others based on their behaviour, and we never stop to wonder the reasons why. But God, because He loves, can see beneath the pain to the real person beneath. So remember, be compassionate. Look beneath the pain and see the person.
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This is Brother Clarence Fountain speaking for the Blind Boys from Alabama. I'd like to tell you just a little bit of my life. Let you know how good God has been to me. I was born in the country when I was 4 years old. My mama and my daddy sold all the cows and all the hogs, trying to get enough money to go to the doctor to save my eyesight. But I want to let you know it was the goodness of the Lord that brought us from a mighty long ways. And I want to thank him because he's been good to me. And I'm not ashamed to stand here today and let you know

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George Scott, Jimmy Carter, Velma Traylor, and Arliss Thomas and Johnny Fields. These are some of the gentlemen that formed the blind boys.

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Jesus' promise for you today comes from Matthew 19. 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

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Myself, I've been forgiven for so many awful things.

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0: Father, you didn't just feel sorry for this sinful world. 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

0: This is a Healing and Wholeness Snapshot with Peter and Jane from BMTC.
1: Jane, Psalm 94:19 says, "When doubts filled my mind, your comfort gave me renewed hope and cheer." Doubt often comes from worrying about what is unlikely to happen.
2: That's just truth. We can become overwhelmed by doubts, fears, insecurities, and worries. We daily need our hope renewed to live in joy. Don't we want to live in joy?
1: One of the scriptures says, renewed every morning.
2: Yes. And scripture gives us those many promises, and I really would encourage you to look for them because they really keep me going. On the other hand, instead of looking at scripture, we can waste time on what ifs, and many of us do this. Many of our what ifs that go through our head don't happen. So, Peter, what should we think about instead of rehashing our worries?
1: Well, if you look at Philippians 4:8, it says, "Fix your thoughts on what is true and honourable and right and pure and lovely. Think about things that are excellent and worthy of praise."
2: So we need to stop criticising and choose not to worry. We criticise ourselves a lot as well. Focus on the good things in our day and have positive interactions with our family and our work colleagues. We all have to think about our words, Peter, don't we? And the tone we express them in. Are there toxic things that need to be eliminated from our words? I know there are in everybody's. Can you honestly say that your thoughts are true and honest?
1: God wants us to be filled with cheer.
2: Yes, he does. And we need to become encouragers who people like to be around. To do that, we need to start thinking about the bright side of life.
0: For more information on Victoria's ministry through Christ, go to vmtc.org.au.

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week in politics is a long time. There's nothing really new about that. In Jesus' time, he went from the equivalent of a ticker tape parade to betrayed and dead in the space of a week. Popularity is a wonderful thing when you've got it, but there's often someone trying to take it away. The problem was basic jealousy. The vested interests had been trying to do Jesus a mischief for months. When he raised Lazarus from the dead, people understandably got excited and started spreading the word. The elite were not only ready to give Lazarus another shot at fame, but the coup de grace for Jesus as well. So within a week of entering the city in triumph, on the day we commemorate as Palm Sunday, he was being whipped, crowned with thorns, derided, and nailed to a cross. Talk about a form reversal. But it was part of the plan. He wasn't fazed by the politics of it. He was motivated by love for you and me.

0: morning.
1: Do you find you can't get to church on Sunday morning? 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Sunday morning, just after 8 o'clock, the messages are from pastors from the Canberra sub-region and across the denominational spectrum. Why don't you join me, Sue, on One Way FM as I introduce this week's pastor and the scriptures that the message will be taken from. 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
1: Day two of the Pacific Air Show is continuing today on the Gold Coast. Air News' Terry Daniel is there.
2: The Pacific Air Show debuted in Queensland in 2023 after expanding from its home in California, proving its popularity in 24 when the attendance jumped to more than 250,000 people. I caught up with plane spotting enthusiast and Sid Squad co-founder Kurt Ames, who summed up today's highlights.
3: Yeah, well, day two promises to be the better out of the three, given the fact that you got some, the fast jet heavy metal action. So, you know, the addition of the RAF C-130, hopefully some pyrotechnics there, and also the F-35 as well, which is always a crowd pleaser, you know. Should be the headliner of the event towards the end of the day, and also the louder. So, yeah, definitely looking forward to that, and another great day of weather on the coast. Hopefully, fingers crossed, mate.
1: This is Air National News. The Fremantle Dockers have officially secured the AFL Minor Premiership with a 24-point win over Adelaide. The Dockers didn't have it easy with the Crows bringing the fight for most of the game. Fremantle coach Justin Longmuir says the last fortnight has been great practice for the finals.
4: Adelaide lost three games. They were 9-3 the last 12 weeks. Yeah, they don't allow uncontested marks, so they defend 1-1 and force you to a contest. So that element of it was finals-like.
1: At the siren, 16-16, 112 to 13-10, 88. Round 24 in the NRL continued last night with the results. Here's Air Sports' Peter Carey.
5: The South Sydney Rabbitohs have secured a crucial 22.6 victory over the Canterbury Bulldogs. South led for much of the contest with tries to David Fifita, Alex Johnston, Talis Duncan and Campbell Graham. The Bulldogs managed just one late try through Adari Tuala. The win is a major boost for the Rabbitohs' hopes of breaking into the NRL top eight. In the earlier game, the Dolphins thumped Manly 22 points to nil. The Dolphins' dominant defensive display strengthens their push for a maiden finals appearance this year. Peter Carey, Air Sport.
1: And Bangladesh begins day three of the first test in Darwin on 6 for 351, leading Australia by 153 runs. Australian Independent Radio News.
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7: My contribution to the future was the children that I was going to send there. And there was no greater contribution I could make to the future and to my country than healthy, confident, respectful children.
8: The heartbeat and foundation of a healthy society is the family. Today we are exploring the grand design of the family, not just as a social unit, but as a sacred training ground. Today's guest is the author of Your Home, Your Heritage. We're going to explore some questions like how do we raise sons of character and daughters of influence? How do we ensure our homes are the rock that launches confident, spirit-led young adults? And the importance of aligning our household with God's intentional blueprint. That's Anne Cutchie, along with my wife Kate, and I'm Brett Ryan, with Focus on the Family, Australia. Well, welcome to the program.
7: Thank you, Brett. Hi, Kate.
9: Hi, Anne.
8: Now, just to the listeners, Kate and Anne worked with each other many, many years ago. Is that correct?
7: That's correct, at Waverley Christian College.
8: We won't talk about how many of those many years there are. But despite being a teacher and our author, there's more to the Anne Cutchie story. So could you give us a little bit of a background?
7: Sure. I grew up in New South Wales. Moved around a little bit, but the town that I call home was in Moolumbah, a little town up in the northern top end of New South Wales. I grew up in a very stable, very loving family, very happy family in Moolumbah, did my schooling there. Then after school, went on to my teacher training to become a teacher. Then after that, I married the handsome dude that turned up at our church, who was actually the student pastor. And we married and started a family. We had three children, two boys and a girl. And I was a full-time mum for 17 years until our youngest was in late high school. I was very committed to the family. And then at that time, I went back to primary school teaching. That's where I met Kate. and enjoyed nearly 20 years in the classroom. Absolutely loved

0: classroom and hated leaving it. And then when we both retired, we moved out to the country and bought a little farm, raised some cattle and helped raise some grandchildren out here. And here we are now.
1: What a grand adventure.
2: Fantastic.
0: It has been.
2: Yeah. So obviously you're passionate about family. You're brought up in a nice stable environment and a godly home, and you wanted that for your own children. So has it always been part of your journey to actually have that for your own family, to do and replicate that safety, that security, and that godly heritage that you wanted to plant seeds into your own children and now your grandchildren?
0: Absolutely. It was a dream of mine, a vision for mine. Well, actually, right from when my first child was born, that was when my vision for motherhood and for parenting began then. And that desire, that love of family, obviously came from my own parents. We had such a happy family. They were a Christian family. Mum and Dad became Christians in their late teens, early 20s, just before they married. And they didn't have a Christian heritage at all. But they came to know the Lord and they joined a church. And Mum said, I didn't know anything about parenting. She said, but I got to join this little small group with other young families, and I just watched them. I just watched what they did, and I did the same thing. Well, she turned out to be a fantastic mom, and Dad was just a real treasure. He was a very godly man, a very wise man, and a very gentle man in every sense of the word, very engaged father. And so home was just a very happy place for me, and I was very blessed to have that. I often say Mum and Dad loved each other, and they loved us. What more could a child ask for?
2: Yeah.
0: So they were the primary influence on me growing up. But when we married in 1970, that was the same year that James Dobson wrote his first book, I think it was his first book, called Dare to Discipline. Mm. And my first child turned up in 1972, and I was so blessed that he wrote that book just for me.
2: As many others.
0: I read every word of that book, and it really struck a chord with me, because here he was writing my life. Mm. This was how I was brought up, but he put it down in words. And when something is in words, you can reread it and you can go back over it and you can talk with others about it. So here was Dobson writing out my life and telling me, this is how you parent. And I'm thinking, yes, I know. My parents taught me all of that. So that was the heritage that I had, my wonderful parents and James Dobson. I must have read every one of James Dobson's books, I think, and he was such a blessing to me. So that's where my love of family came from.
2: Fantastic.
1: So obviously you're inspired by his books, as were we. So we understand that and have that in common, of course. But what motivated you to then write your book, and who was it for?
0: Okay, well, there's a bit of a story there. The book is written to my grandchildren. They're now late teens, early 20s, becoming young adults themselves. And right through their childhood, from the time they were 10 to the time they were 20, I used to write them birthday letters. I do quite enjoy writing. So I'd write these letters, which were to them personally. It was very affirming of what they were doing in their life and very encouraging them to keep on going and all that sort of thing. But also in these letters, their birthday letters, I would tell them what I was doing at that age. So when I was 10, this is where I lived and this is where I went to school and these are the games that we played and all that sort of thing. But as they got older, as the teenagers, I would tell them what some of my dreams were and my ambitions were and some of the struggles that I had. And so I would tell them what was going on in my life, what was going on in the world, and reaffirming all the values that I knew that their parents were teaching them. Mm. So those birthday letters, every child got 10 of them, you might say, until I reached the age of 20, then I stopped, because I thought, this is a new era. They're going into adulthood, making some of the most important decisions of their life. And I wanted to speak into that and to pass on the wisdom that had been passed on to me. And I thought, well, Dobson blessed me by putting it on paper. Now it's time for me to bless my grandchildren by putting it on paper and making it something they can keep going back to. And I love the verses in Psalm 78, and that was one of the things that really prompted me to write it down. Because in Psalm 78, it says, "We will tell the next generation about the glorious deeds of the Lord, about his power and his mighty wonders. He commanded our ancestors to teach them to their children, so the next generation might know them, even the children yet to be born. And they in turn will teach their own children." And I love this next bit. "So that each generation should set its hope anew on God," not forgetting his glorious deeds and obeying his commands. I just love that whole thought of pass it on. The blessings that you have received, the wisdom that you have received, pass it on.
1: The impact of a testimony of our lives is quite extraordinary, apart from telling somebody something, you know, about how to do something or what to do, but watching a life. So sharing that is absolutely beautiful.
2: I think that's gold. Just even the writing of the letter, there's something very powerful and personal. And a child would love to go to the letterbox and take a letter out. So anyone listening to this, grandparents, lean into this to actually say, hey, this is something you could deposit into your own grandchildren's lives to be able to help them become the best version of themselves through the lens of the former little you and what you went through to be able to where you are now. That'd be really inspiring.
1: Especially since grandparents are often far away now. There's so much movement in family.
0: Exactly.
1: And when you're far away, you do feel like, well, what part do I play? And so there's a wonderful opportunity to engage in that way.
2: You mentioned that verse from Psalm 78, but in the book you also mentioned another great verse, I believe. It's in Jeremiah, talking about planting and building and producing and starting afresh. Is that the main theme of this book?
0: Yes, it is. The theme of the book that runs right through the book is that God is good and God is for us.
1: Yeah.
0: He's for us. He is for us. I love that song.
1: Yes.
0: And that his word is true. It's not a fairy tale. It's not a myth. It's true. God's word is true. And if we read it and follow it, we will discover his perfect plan for our lives, which is a blessed life. That's what I wanted to get to the children more than anything. Follow his plan and follow him, because he has a great plan. It's all there for you to read. He's given you his word. So when I was starting to think about writing the book, like all writers, I suppose, you're looking at your computer thinking, where do I start? And where's the plan? And how do I write this? And I don't know how to structure it and everything. And I'm sure the Lord was in this, and the Lord was probably thinking, listen, Anne, I'll give you a bit of a help here. And he gave me Jeremiah 29, which is talking about building homes and planting gardens and marrying and having children and then grandchildren and then working for the peace and the prosperity of the city and praying for it and all that sort of thing. And I thought, oh, my goodness. He's not only given me a verse, he's even given me the chapter headings. I did that, build a home, marry, have children. And so that's what I did. I took that verse, and that was the plan, to follow that verse. And each of the instructions that God gave, I fleshed that out with stories from my own life and things that I'd read and stories of my ancestors. So it's right through the book. There's stories of those who've gone before and how they built homes and how they raised children and how they worked for the city. So that all the way through, it's a very personal book because it's about my family, but it's a very practical book. Then how do you do this? How do you do it?
2: Yeah, that is so good. We're chatting with the author of Your Home, Your Heritage, Anne Cutchie, and you're listening to Focus on the Family, Australia.

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Now I know it might sound crazy, but one day a key unlocked that cell.

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1: Welcome back to Focus on the Family Australia. We're speaking to Anne Cutchy, the author of Your Home, Your Heritage, and how powerful the home is to bring up the next generation.
2: And before the break, we were talking about blessed lives, that our families will have blessed lives when they're walking with Him. What does that look like? Because sometimes we picture a blessed life as where everything's going really well.
3: Look, I often think of that old story about the lady who had a beautiful tapestry, and when you looked at it from the back, it was all ratty and tatty because that's where all the loose threads were. And it seemed like there's an awful lot of dark ones. And apparently the story is that you need the dark ones to make the picture, and then when you turn it over, it is all beautiful, and you see only the beauty of the picture. But in actual fact, there's a lot of dark threads in that picture. And I think for me, a blessed life is a beautiful life if you're looking at the big picture. But the little picture, which is the day-to-day stuff, like parenting, it was, for me, parenting was hard. It was very hard. It was emotionally hard. It was physically exhausting. And there were some hard, hard lessons I had to learn in my maturing. But I'm thankful. I'm thankful for the dark threads in my picture, because that's where I grew up. That's where I matured. That's why I learned, where I learned to be less self-centered and less selfish and more humble. And I needed those lessons. So yes, the big picture is definitely blessed, but there's a lot of dark threads.
2: Yeah, you're absolutely right. I think often we can just view the good times as blessings, rather than those dark threads that you're talking about, or those really hard times, where both of those are part of God's blessings, because the dark times do allow us to grow and turn to Him and deepen our relationship with Him. Mm. And so the dark and the light does create this beautiful balance in our life and continues growth.
1: Mm.
3: Absolutely.
1: And speaking of designs in the tapestry, I mentioned in my opening remarks that there's a grand design that God's given us. And so how do you think God's design is different from what the world says today about what families should look like?
3: That's a really good question, and I think about this a lot. To me, when I look at that Jeremiah verses, which is very clearly sets out God's design, grand design for the family, and it's all about the family. It is family first. That's where we are to focus first, and then we focus on our work at the city and you know, all of our community work and so on. But the family is the foundation. It comes first, and that's what I have really believed. But when I look at today's culture, and this has been going on for several decades now, I see as a culture that is very individual focused. Everything you hear on TV now, it's just soaked in individual rights, my feelings, my opinions, my ambitions. And personally, I think this focus on the individual has not enriched our lives.
1: No.
3: I think it's impoverished our lives. Mm. We're seeing a real epidemic of loneliness in our society today. Because when you think about it, take relationships or marriage, for example. If you've got two people insisting on my rights and my feelings and my ideas, it's a recipe for disaster.
1: Yeah.
3: It can't work. But when we become God-focused and put God first, say in our marriage, for example, and follow His plan, that's hard work, because you have to put your selfishness aside and you have to learn to give in and serve and sacrifice and put others first. That doesn't come naturally. That comes hard.
1: Mm.
3: But it brings the fruit. It brings the fruit of a blessed marriage. So that's a lot of lessons to learn there. If you're going to have a selfish, self-centered life, well, you can, but it won't end well.
1: Yeah, that's a good answer.
2: Yeah, I think there too, a lot of people think, oh, I don't want to surrender to that other person, surrender my rights. But if you have a faith you're actually surrendering to the Lord.
3: Right.
2: And so he's the one who does the work in us, and he's the one who reveals our the areas that need to be worked on.
3: Oh, yes.
2: And there's plenty.
3: Oh, yes.
2: There is plenty to be worked on, isn't there,
1: Brad? We're all a work in progress. Yeah. And we won't talk about all of our flaws at this stage.
3: Time won't allow.
1: I love the idea of this idea about raising sons of character and integrity. And how do we do that? Raising boys. I mean, we had three sons ourselves. You know, we did our very best and we were very proud of our sons. But how do you think we could do that more effectively?
3: Well, I started that chapter on parenting with fathers and sons because I see such a tremendous importance of the father's role in raising up strong sons and healthy sons. And if you ask, where does that happen? Well, it happens all day, every day, mm-hmm. week after week, week after week. And boys especially learn their lessons from their dad by watching them. And I've seen this happen over and over again. A little boy takes on the mannerisms and the habits and the voices of his dad. He's watching his dad and following his dad at all times to learn how to be a man. And you can't sit a boy down and say, look, this is how you learn to be respectful of women. If you're rude and unkind to your wife, if you're affectionate and loving with your wife, if you're serving her and helping her out with stuff, that's the lesson he's going to learn.
1: Yeah.
2: Yeah.
3: Not what you say, it's what you do. Yeah. And can I give you an example about my dad? He was a great, great dad. And I don't think he ever sat down and taught either his two boys or me, this is what a good man looks like. Mm. He just lived it out. He was, his real love was cars and engines and motorbikes and so on. And he was forever up to his elbows in grease and leaning over a car. And what boy doesn't love to tinker with cars? So my two brothers were constantly in the garage with Dad doing up bomb cars and fixing up wrecks of motorbikes that, because, you know, they were cheap. And so Dad was forever working on cars and motorbikes with his two sons. And I'm sure it was with their elbows in the car, shoulder to shoulder, that's where my two brothers learned to be good men. And both my brothers and myself, we've all followed in our mother and father's footsteps of being believers and following in them. Spending time with Dad.
1: Yeah.
3: If he wasn't up to his elbows in grease, we were down at the beach and he was teaching us how to catch waves. He was just a very engaged, present father.
1: It's so good.
3: That's where my brothers learned how to be respectful men.
1: That's great.
2: That's fantastic. Under the chapter of the power of influence, you know, young women today have so much pressure on them to be outside of the home, that's where their value lies, that they'll be contributing and all of that, and just the pressure of that. And even, to be honest, the financial pressure of today, the cost of living is extraordinary. And so what do you say to that, to the women who are making choices to be in the home but are strongly criticised actually for doing that?
3: That's a very good question too, and it breaks my heart to see women being enticed away from the home because home is being so belittled and raising children is being so demeaned, and I find that very sad. Mm. But I think what kept me in the home, like I was well educated, I had a career and I decided to give it up. But I had a very strong vision, and I think that's what our young women need today is a strong vision of what it's all about. Society will tell them that staying at home is all about changing nappies, doing dishes, doing housework, and it's made to look so unimportant, it's so trivial. But if you give, like I had a great vision for what they're doing, and my vision was that my contribution to the future was the children that I was going to send there. And there was no greater contribution I could make to the future and to my country than healthy, confident, respectful children. And that took years and years of work to do that.
1: Yeah.
3: You can't pay other people to do that for you. And for my vision, I thought these children need to be taught so much.
1: Yeah.
3: And I am the one that's going to do that.
1: That's true.
2: It's very interesting, isn't it? The whole concept of catching that vision that we're raising the next generation. What could be more important?
1: Yeah.
3: Exactly. Mm. Yeah. Exactly.
1: I'd like to ask you one final question, and you sort of alluded to it, is you're preparing your young children to be young adults and to leave. You're preparing them for life.
2: Yeah.
1: And I like this idea of the art of flying. You know, you're going to push them out of the nest.
3: That's right.
1: And you don't want them just to survive. You want them to thrive. And that's what Focus on the Family is all about. Mm. So what would you like to say about what are the essentials to prepare our young people to fly and leave the nest?
3: Great. I could go on forever on this one because I'm just so passionate about teaching children to fly. It comes from that old saying, two things children need, one is roots and one is wings. And I think children come into the world with this adventurous spirit. You watch a little toddler, they're exploring everything. They want to go and explore and feel and have little adventures. So I think to me, to teach a child to be adventurous is not a case of sitting them down and giving them a lesson about that. It's simply removing or eliminating the imagination killers. Mm. And there's a lot of imagination killers now. You know, smartphones is probably the biggest imagination killer you can get. We've brought our children indoors because it's not safe out there, and we've put them into a room with a phone, which is the most dangerous place they could possibly be. What I think is, starting from a very young age, and I'm talking toddlers, let them go outdoors and explore the backyard to start with. Let them go out and give them a pile of dirt and a piece of rope and bike and a shovel and say, off you go, you can have half an hour on your own, go and play. And their imagination will just flourish and take off, because that's what little children do. And as they get older, you extend the borders of their freedom. So a teenager, for example, doesn't need to be taught to want freedom. A teenager is desperate to be free and to break loose, but they need to be able to break loose in a safe way. Let me just give you an example of what I did with my kids, and I'm talking about my school kids in grade five as well. And I would try to teach them that trust is currency. If you can be trusted, the reward is freedom. And every time you are proving yourself to be trustworthy, you get more freedom. So I might take my children or even my school kids to a place like a shopping centre or Farm World or somewhere like that and say, okay, you can have a half an hour totally on your own, go in pairs depending on their age, go together, stay together, mind your manners and be back here on time at this place. And I let them go. Off they go. On their own, unsupervised, to have some freedom. And, you know, every time I did that with my own kids and with the school kids, I never, ever once had a kid miss the time or the place that they had to be back. They were desperate to have more freedom. And you keep extending their borders and extending their borders until they're, you know, late teens, they should be out hiking on their own and camping on their own because they have proven themselves trustworthy. And they are learning to fly solo. It's what you want them to do.
1: That is so good. Well, Anne, thank you so much for sharing your pearls of wisdom and experience. Thank you for being our guest at Focus on the Family today.
3: Well, it's been a pleasure. Thank you very much. It's been lovely to catch up with you two guys again, and bless you in your work. And thank you for having me on your show today.
2: It's been lovely.
1: If you'd like to obtain a copy of Anne's book, you can contact her via her Facebook site at Anne Cutchie, that's Anne with an E and C-U-T-C-H-I-E. 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

0: So, have you ever had your own words come back to haunt you? A careless remark, a sharp outburst, a lie that seemed small at the time, but grew into something you couldn't control. We all know that sting. Hi, I'm Bernie Diamond and welcome again to Fresh. During America's Watergate scandal in the 1970s, powerful men in Washington discovered just how destructive hidden thoughts and words can be. Secret tapes from President Nixon's office revealed conversations that toppled his presidency. Words meant for the inner circle spilled out into the open and brought down the most powerful man in the world. You and I, we both face that same danger when our hidden thoughts and words are far from honourable. Amen? King David knew that same danger in his own life. That's why he prayed this prayer. Psalm 19, verse 14. May my words and thoughts please you. Lord, you are my rock, the one who rescues me. Do you know what that is? It's a cry for integrity. Yesterday, we saw that those who revere God are invited into his inner circle, where he reveals his unbreakable promises and even plucks their feet from the net. Out of that intimacy flows this yearning. Lord, let every word and every thought line up with your heart. And in Christ, that prayer is fulfilled. He redeems us. He is our rock. By his Spirit, he reshapes our desires. The more we draw close to him, the deeper our yearning grows to obey him in every way. Don't just control your tongue on the surface. Press into God's presence, yearn for his intimacy, and let him so transform your heart that every word, every thought brings him joy. Because that's God's word, fresh for you today. Friend, the love of God for you is more than words could ever say. He wants to fill you with his love, his joy, his peace. He wants to transform your life. And that's why I'd so love to send you your fresh devotional message every day. It's completely free. 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

0: People with granite benchtops in their kitchens are usually very proud of them, never failing to show them off to visitors. But that's not surprising. Serving up dinner on a surface that was supposedly millions of years in the making carries a certain aura about it. But in a recent paper published in the Proceedings of the Geologists Association, granite specialist John Clemens stated, "Just about everything that was taught as recently as 10 years ago about granitic magmatism has been turned on its head." He then describes how granites can form quickly. He concludes that granites belong with an increasing number of geological processes that were catastrophic in their suddenness. This eliminates yet another reason not to believe the Bible's timescale. While this is certainly a dramatically different view of how granites form, be sensitive when telling your friends with granite benchtops. They might find this research pretty deflating.
1: To find out more from Creation Ministries International, visit our website, creation.com.

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1: God is light, God is love, God is joy. 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

0: God's amazing creatures, his Kai and his Pa.
1: Hi, Kai. How are you today?
2: I'm a bit sad, Pa, because I had an argument with my mate James.
1: You had an argument? That's unusual. What about?
2: Well, James said that there aren't any bears in Australia, and I said, sure there are. What about the koala bear? James said that the koala was not a real bear because it lives in gum trees, and I said that doesn't matter because bears can sometimes climb trees.
1: Well, I hate to tell you, but James is correct. The Australian koala is not a bear, although most people refer to it as a koala bear. It's actually a marsupial and carries its young, called a joey, in a special pouch. At birth, the joey is blind, furless and earless. It's only about the size of a jelly bean. It crawls into its mother's pouch immediately after birth. And the pouch, by the way, faces backwards.
2: I thought the joey just rode on its mother's back.
1: No, the young joey stays in its mother's pouch for about 6 months. Then it comes out into the world and hangs onto its mother's back for about another 6 months before it becomes independent.
2: Cool. Are there any other differences between koalas and regular bears?
1: Yes. Another difference between the koala and bears is that bears are usually omnivorous. They eat meat and vegetables. Koalas are specialised vegetarians. They only eat eucalyptus tree leaves. They're fussy about what kind of eucalyptus leaves they eat.
2: Any other differences, Pa?
1: Yes, a very big one. They don't drink water as such. They extract all the moisture they need from those leaves.
2: Oh, surprising. Where does the name koala come from, Pa?
1: It comes from an Aboriginal word that means no drink. They get all the moisture they need from those gum leaves.
2: I've seen them in the Canberra Zoo and Mogo Zoo, but they always seem to be asleep. Are they more awake at night?
1: Well, maybe they are, but they do sleep a lot. I understand that they don't get much energy from their diet of gum leaves, so to conserve energy, they sleep for about 18 hours a day.
2: Well, that's what I call a good nap plan.
1: Oh. Koalas are generally solitary animals and spend most of the day sleeping or just resting in the forks of tree branches. They are territorial and move within a home range of a few trees.
2: Is the koala unique to Australia, Pa?
1: Yes, Kai, it is, and that's why it's often a symbol of Australia.
2: Are there any other animals like the koala, Pa?
1: Yes, the koala shares some traits with the wombat. The wombat's another Australian native that's also a marsupial with a backwards-facing pouch. Unfortunately, the koala is now an endangered species within New South Wales, the ACT and southern Queensland due to loss of habitat.
2: Is there a spiritual lesson we can learn from the koala, Pa?
1: Yes, I think that the koala reminds us of God's presence in all aspects of creation. Koalas are peaceable. They don't hunt other animals. The mother's nurturing behaviour and carrying her baby on her back for 6 months is also a good model for us.

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6: Hi, this is Chris. Welcome to Odyssey. We're just getting ready for a time of wonder, excitement, and discovery. So why don't you get the whole family together and join us for another exciting adventure in Odyssey.

0: watch the step.
1: Ow! You really could guide me better.
0: Sorry.
2: Hi, Olivia.
0: Hi, Wooten.
2: Who's your hairy friend?
0: It's me, Priscilla. I'm walking backwards. See?
2: Less hairy when you turn around.
0: It's opposite day at school. Part of school spirit week.
2: I get it. So that's why you have your clothes on inside out and you're walking backwards and you have toothpaste on your chin.
0: Yeah. Well, except the toothpaste. That's just because I had my back to the mirror when I was brushing my teeth.
2: Well, seriously opposite. So, how come you're not being opposite, Olivia?
0: I am, but opposite day is open to interpretation. People do different things with it. Some people talk backwards.
1: Or wear their shoes on the wrong feet.
0: My idea of opposite day is to do everything differently than I would normally.
2: You know, postal workers should have spirit week. There are a lot of cranky mail carriers out there. That sleet and snow stuff brings out the worst in all of us.
0: Now go left.
1: Okay.
0: Bye, Wooten.
1: Bye.
2: Hello. Get it? That's the opposite of goodbye.
3: Hey, Olivia.
4: Hi, Priscilla. How'd you guys do on your tests?
0: Terrible.
1: Really?
0: No. I got 100. Don't you get it? My opposite reaction is...
1: Right. I got a B+. How'd you do, Barrett?
4: I got an A, too. I can't wait to post it on Club KidJet.
0: What's that?
4: Haven't you heard of social networking? It's great. I can post my status so all my friends will know instantly what's going on in my life.
0: Or you could just tell us right now.
4: For your information, I have a lot of friends on Club KidJet. I need to get to class. See you two later.
0: Bye.
1: Oh, okay. We'll stay close to the locker so you don't get run over.
0: Thanks.
1: Oh, check out the poster. Big baseball game this Saturday.
0: You hate baseball.
1: Oh, never mind.
0: Don't you think you're taking this a little too far?
1: What's next? Writing opposite answers on your math test?
0: Of course not.
1: Ow!
0: Oops. Sorry.
1: Ugh. You're not very good at helping me with this backwards thing. Sorry to whoever I ran into.
0: I'm Amber, but it's my fault, too.
1: Yeah, she's wearing her ponytail on the front of her head.
0: It's kind of blocking my view. Not to mention, I think I might have a hairball now.
1: Are you the same Amber from my history class?
0: Yeah.
1: The one who always hangs out with Danielle?
0: Except Danielle moved to New Mexico last weekend.
1: Sorry, Amber. That's too bad.
0: Oh, thanks.
1: Ooh, I love your backpack. Snide Comet is such a great band.
0: Oh, brother. Thanks. Danielle and I went to see them in concert 6 times. We especially liked their ballads on computer science. It made us see algorithms in a whole new light.
1: Absolutely. You can't sing about algorithms enough.
0: If you're interested, we're discussing debugging strategies at our computer club during lunch. Have you ever been debugged?
1: Well, only when I had lice in the first grade.
0: You're hysterical.
1: But it sounds like a fun meeting.
0: It is. We meet in the conference room of the library. It's a great group of kids. We all love computers.
1: Sounds perfect for me.
0: Great. I'll kind of see you through this ponytail.
1: You have to be kidding.
0: I am.
1: Wait, if you're saying you're kidding, then that means you're not?
0: I'm going to the meeting. That's what opposite Olivia would do.
1: But Amber really thinks you're interested.
0: I am interested in being opposite. Oh, by the way, did I tell you how much I like your shoes?
1: Oh, thanks. They were on sale and I... Wait, do you mean that? Or are you being opposite again?
0: You'll never know. The way I see it, as DSP tasks become increasingly complex, the ability to debug a DSP algorithm as a discrete transfer function is becoming more critical. What are your thoughts, Olivia?
1: I concur. Completely. If you'll excuse me for just a minute, I need to take a lap around the computer lab.
0: No problem. All right, so let's figure out who's taking over the programming.
1: Whoa!
5: Oh, yeah. Wait until you see this update.
1: Barrett, I am so glad to see you.
5: Why?
1: You speak English.
5: Woohoo! 500!
1: Okay, no one is making sense to me.
5: I just got my 500th Club KidChat friend. See?
1: Yep. 500? But wait a minute. Who's
0: Desiree Greenwich.
5: My dentist daughter's neighbor's cousin.
0: Have you ever even met her?
5: Not personally, but she likes granola bars, the color Thulean pink, and often leaves updates about what kind of hair day she's having.
0: So you don't know her?
5: No, I'm sure she's a wonderful person.
0: But how can you say she's a friend?
5: Just because I haven't talked to her in person doesn't mean we can't be friends.
0: But do you know any of these people?
5: Of course. I know them through Club Kid Chat. Everyone wants to be my friend.
6: Olivia, are you okay?
1: Oh, yeah.
6: You left in a hurry.
1: Yeah. I have to be honest, though, Amber. I'm not really that interested in computers.
6: Oh, really? But I thought...
1: It's because it's opposite day, so I'm doing what I wouldn't normally do. But the opposite of liking computers is not liking them.
6: Well, that's me. That's great. I mean, that you're exposing yourself to different interests. Danielle was the same way when I first met her. And then, when she started coming to computer club with me, she really got into it.
1: Yeah, I doubt that will happen for me.
6: Opposite day isn't over yet. Are you coming back in?
1: Well, I don't really understand anything anyone is saying.
6: But I don't want you to miss out on the fun. We always conclude our meetings with a rousing game of Guess the Gigahertz. It's wild.
1: What's a gigahertz?
6: That's the exact same thing Danielle said when I told her. Come on, you'll have fun.
5: Woohoo! 501!
6: I never would have guessed that McAllister Park would have such a wide range of rocks. Look at this one. It almost resembles chemical sedimentary. See the crystals?
1: Yeah. Wow. And check out the one I found. It looks like it's from a volcano.
6: That's asphalt broken off from the parking lot.
1: Yeah, that was my other guess.
6: Isn't geology fascinating?
1: Yeah, it's amazing. I'll keep looking for that volcano rock.
6: Oh, okay. I'm going to look to see what kind are over by the playground. I'll meet you back here with what I find.
1: Great. See ya.
7: Hi, Olivia.
1: Oh, hi, Priscilla. You're walking forwards again.
7: Yeah, I figured since school's over, I can go back to normal.
1: So, what are you doing?
7: Looking for rocks.
1: Are you still hanging out with Amber?
7: Yeah, she's really into geology. Not typically my thing, of course, but...
1: I know. You're being opposite Olivia. Don't you think this opposite day thing has gone on long enough?
7: It's not so bad. I'm learning a lot.
1: About stuff you don't really care about.
7: Well, I see it as method acting. I'm researching what it's like to become a different personality.
1: You have to admit, I'm a pretty good actress.
7: Exactly.
1: And doesn't that worry you a little bit? I mean, Amber thinks she found a new friend, when really you're not like her at all. Don't you think it might hurt her?
7: I've already explained to her I'm being opposite. And even though she has other friends, I think she really misses Danielle.
1: Yeah, it seemed like it.
7: So, I get to practice acting. She gets to hang out with someone new for a day. It's a win-win.
1: It's a weird.
7: Well, someday when I'm playing a geographist on Broadway, you'll look back on this day and say, "Yes, I remember when she practiced this part years and years ago."
1: Geologist. It's called a geologist.
7: Yes, it is.
5: Hello?
8: Hi, Barrett. It's Priscilla.
5: Yeah.
8: Listen, I was just wondering if you had done your math homework yet, because I was on number 9.
5: Yes! I found the last penguin! I win!
8: Well, I'm guessing you're not doing your homework. By the way, Matthew and I waited at Wits End for you. You usually come right after school. Where were you?
5: I've been playing Iglorama on Club Kit Chat with my new friend from Guam for the past 4 hours.
8: Wow.
5: Can you believe it? I have a friend in Guam. I'm up to 523 friends now, you know.
8: Are you still coming to help us paint the sets in the little theater tonight?
5: Oh, I forgot about that. I probably won't have time.
8: I guess I'll just talk to you later.
5: Beat you again, Filippo.
7: I really like your bunny slippers, Priscilla. It makes the outfit.
1: Thanks. My favorite part about this day is that I can get out of bed, brush my teeth, and go to school. It's easy. I don't have to figure out what to wear or get changed.
7: I change anyway. I sleep in my sleeping pajamas, and I come to school in my cute pajamas. Plus, I had to work on my hair for an hour this morning to give it the right disheveled look.
0: It's good to have normal Olivia back.
7: Thanks.
0: Hey, look who's coming our way.
6: Hi, girls. Olivia, are you coming to computer club today? We're talking about symbolic programming.
0: Hi, Amber. But opposite day is over.
6: Sure. Opposite day. But we can still hang out, right? Even though you don't like computers?
0: Sure.
6: Great. Then I'll meet you at the park after school and we can look for rocks again. I'll bring my geology book.
0: Well, don't worry. I'll bring one for you, too. See you then.
7: Now do you see what you've done?
0: Guess I'm a better actor than I thought.
7: Uh-huh.
9: One way.
10: Tune into life.
11: Oh, hey, Barrett.
12: Hey, Wooten.
11: Whoa.
2: Oh, you like my costume, huh?
12: Are you a cloud?
2: Nope. Try again.
12: An inside-out sheep?
2: Close. I mashed potatoes.
12: I get it. But I don't get why.
2: Well, it's Mailman Spirit Week. Today is Dress Like Your Favorite Vegetable Day. I really struggle between mashed potatoes and stuffed tomatoes, but surprisingly, a tomato is actually a fruit. Well, go figure. Wonder what it would be like in a pie.
12: So, did all the mail carriers dress up?
2: Yeah, there's not a lot of spirit down at the post office. So, how was school today, Barrett?
12: It was okay, but I lost a friend.
2: Did you check your locker?
12: I lost a club kid chat friend. And I can't figure out who unfriended me.
2: They didn't tell you?
12: No. I logged in this morning, and instead of having 523 friends, I only had 522.
2: Oh, that's too bad.
12: I wonder what I did to upset them. Did I hurt someone's feelings? Was I ignoring them? Maybe I should review all my old posts.
2: Oh, sounds like having all those friends takes up a lot of energy.
12: I guess.
2: Well, how's Matthew doing these days anyway? I haven't seen you two hang out lately.
12: Yeah, I've been busy. I just thought of a great update.
2: What is it?
12: I went for a walk today with some mashed potatoes.
2: Oh.
12: Who else can say that?
2: Yeah, I guess you got a point there. Okay.
12: Gotta go.
2: Bye, Barry.
7: Olivia.
6: Hey. Meatloaf for lunch today. I saved you a seat. Just to let you know, Amber's looking for you. She wants to invite you on a trip to the Bug Museum.
5: And after I spent all yesterday afternoon looking at rocks.
6: You have to talk to her. Tell her that you're not interested in these things.
5: I've tried, trust me. But every time I tell her, she seems to think it's just because I don't know enough about it.
6: Can't you just say, no, I don't want to go.
5: I don't want to hurt her feelings. She really enjoys spending time with me.
6: No, she enjoys spending time with opposite Olivia. Not you.
7: Olivia, there you are.
5: Hi, Amber. Did you need something?
6: Oh, do you want to go to the arachnid exhibition at the Insectarium this Saturday?
7: A whole swarm of us are going.
12: Get it?
7: Swarm.
5: Yeah, but, I'm not really into bugs.
6: Ugh, it's only because you've never seen them like this. Once you watch the way a dung beetle burrows, you'll never be the same.
5: Right.
6: Mm-hmm. Danielle and I used to go every Saturday, and I haven't been in almost 3 weeks. I'd be so disappointed if you didn't go.
5: Look, I really like you, Amber, but I don't like bugs, computer science, or rocks at all. Not even a little.
6: Oh. Okay. I get it. We'll do something else. What do you want to do?
5: Me?
6: The same thing happened with Danielle. She likes Max. I'm a PC kind of girl. But we just chose to be friends anyway. And using each other's computers actually strengthened our friendship. So, what do you like to do?
5: Shop? Listen to music? Drama club? Lots of things. But I'm pretty sure I won't enjoy a bug museum.
6: Oh, but it's a life-changing...
5: Are there bugs there?
6: Of course.
5: Then no.
6: But no.
13: So our first drama club exercise today will be to partner up to create a scene to share with the rest of the class. You have 5 minutes.
5: Okay, ready for this, Amber?
6: Yeah.
5: Okay, we have to hurry. How about this? I'll be the beautiful, arrogant woman who's allergic to walnuts, and you're the housekeeper who's trying to poison me.
6: No.
0: I was thinking more along the lines of reenacting how Newton came up with the law of gravity. But didn't that really happen? Of course. That's the point.
7: But that's not making anything up. Besides, it's boring.
0: Gravity is boring? That's like saying oxygen is a luxury item.
7: The point is to be creative.
0: Well, Newton was a genius.
7: Okay, how about we act out a scene where Newton's wife gets jealous because he won the Nobel Prize, and so she hides it in the laundry.
0: But that didn't really happen.
7: How do you know? Did you do their laundry?
0: This is ridiculous. When Danielle and I had to act out a scene for literature class, we knew right away that we'd do something from the Civil War period.
7: Maybe drama club wasn't a good idea.
0: We could... Oh, never mind. You don't like rocks, even though you never gave it a chance.
7: I gave it a chance. I looked for rocks and pieces of pavement. I was bored.
0: It's a lot more interesting than pretending to look through someone's laundry.
7: But that's me. I like drama club and painting my nails and shopping and hanging out at Wits End.
0: But I don't like any of those things. Danielle and I...
7: Danielle! I am not Danielle. I'll never be Danielle. I don't want to be Danielle.
0: But... I need to go.
13: Well done, Olivia. Next time, however, please wait until you're called upon to begin your scene.
0: But... Oh, no...
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0: And I feel bad that I hurt her feelings, but to be honest, I'm also kind of relieved. She was pretty difficult to be friends with. And I was getting worried I'd spend the rest of my life studying spiders and playing Guess the Gigahertz.
14: But apart from a few differences in your interest, do you enjoy being with Amber? Do you consider her your friend?
0: Yeah, I think. I mean, up until now, I haven't really thought about what a friend is. My friends sort of became my friends because we were, friendly.
14: Okay. So let's try to figure it out. Why are you good friends with Priscilla?
0: I don't know. We hung out together for years. She lives right down the street from me. And when we were little, we really liked playing Molly Muppets together. And now we both like to shop and go to church and stuff like that.
14: So you have things in common. Right. And you live close to each other. And you have a history together. Oh, see, those are all things that help make a friendship. Do you agree on everything?
0: No. But a lot of the time, we think alike. And we enjoy doing the same things.
15: Oh, hi, Olivia. Hey, Whit. Do you think you might have anything in the little theater that would help me look like a toaster?
14: Oh, well, I believe we still have your blender costume from the talent show. Maybe you could make some modifications to that.
15: Brilliant.
14: Is this for the Postal Worker Spirit Week?
15: Oh, no. That ended yesterday. Thanks a lot, Whit.
0: Mr. Whitaker, would you say that Wooten is a good friend of yours?
14: Sure.
0: But why? You're not alike at all.
14: Oh, I wouldn't say that. Wooten and I have a lot of similarities.
0: Like what?
14: We both enjoy talking about our faith, encouraging others, working with kids. And I think he's very interesting as a person. Pretty entertaining, too.
0: Do you hang out at his house?
14: Not very often. It's a little chaotic for me.
0: Do you like comic books as much as he does?
14: I'm interested, but not like he is. I see what you're getting at, though. Wooten and I are friends, but we don't have to be exactly alike. We can also respect and appreciate each other's differences.
0: Huh. But that's the thing. I don't think my differences with Amber are the problem. I think maybe she wants me to be someone else.
14: Well, pretending or acting like someone you're not isn't a good basis for friendship. Friends are friends because they accept each other for who they are.
0: So I did the right thing?
14: Maybe you could have gone about it a little differently, but she needed to understand how you felt. She shouldn't expect you to act like someone else in order to be her friend.
12: I figured it out. Finally.
14: Well, hello, Barrett.
0: What are you so excited about?
12: I figured out which one of my club Kid Chat friends unfriended me. My dentist's daughter's neighbor's cousin.
14: Oh.
0: Shocking.
12: So I sent her a message and asked her why she didn't want to be my friend.
14: Did she respond?
12: Yeah, she said she thought I was her dog walker. His name is Barrett, too. But she didn't want to be Kid Chat friends with someone she didn't even know. So she took me off her list.
14: Well, that's understandable.
12: Yeah, I guess.
5: But I liked having 523 friends, even if they're people I don't know in real life. I like that so many people read my updates and care about what happens in my day.
7: But do they really care?
5: Sure. I think so. That reminds me, I need to go update my status and read everyone else's.
7: You're doing a lot of that lately.
5: Hey, it takes a lot of time when you have 522 friends. See ya.
7: Bye. So, are those 522 people real friends?
14: Well, they sound more like acquaintances to me. I mean, how can you be a real friend to that many people? And it scares me to think of kids investing so much time with people they don't have much of a connection with, while ignoring the friends they have right around them.
7: Yeah, that's what somebody ought to tell... Oh, you're talking to me, aren't you?
14: Well, I might be.
7: Amber? Amber.
0: Oh, hey, Olivia. I thought I'd find you here.
7: Yep.
0: Looking for rocks again. But I know you're not interested in that.
7: I'm really sorry that I hurt your feelings in drama club.
0: I shouldn't have said what I did. No, you were right. I'm the one who's sorry. I was missing Danielle so much, I had it stuck in my mind you could be a replacement. But that's not you.
7: Yeah, you and I are pretty different.
0: I know we'll never be best friends, but I'm glad I got to know you better.
7: Same here.
15: Oh, hi, Barrett. Your backpack.
5: What's wrong with it?
15: Nothing. It's blue. Today is Find All Things Blue for Mail Carrier Spirit Week. Miss Finnegan Shutters, are you doing better today?
5: Just thinking about things. About true friendships.
15: Wow, those are good thoughts. Poodle sweater. Oh, are you still doing Club Kid Chat?
5: Yeah. I posted an update this morning saying that I felt kind of down.
15: Wow. Any responses yet? Moldy piece of bread!
5: 4. 1 suggesting a self-help book, 1 asking who I was, 1 telling me to meditate more, and 1 saying that I could earn $80,000 a year working from home.
15: So, not so helpful.
5: Not in the least. The thing is, once I got to school, Amanda told me how much she liked my shirt, and Matthew asked if I wanted to come over for dinner tonight.
15: Wow, you have some good friends. Dog dish!
5: I do. I got caught up in having a lot of so-called friends on Club Kid Chat. People who hardly even knew me. But made me feel popular.
15: Yeah. I mean, I know it can be fun to have Club Kid Chat friends. I have some, too. But, you know, they can really take up a lot of time.
5: Yeah. I'm thinking I'm going to start spending more time with my actual friends.
15: Yeah. That sounds like a good idea to me.
5: So, I'm taking a break from Club Kid Chat.
15: Well, if you have some extra time, you want to do my route with me?
5: Sure. Mr. Tingham's Flowers.
15: Oh, that's a good one.
5: So, did anyone get mad about having gravy on their packages the other day? The sky.
15: Oh, no. Minivan! But I did have a whole bunch of dogs follow me around. I mean, even more than the usual dogs that follow me around. Maybe it was the sauce.
16: You know, changing who we are to fit in with other people, even lots of people, might make us popular, but it won't bring lasting true friendships. A true friend likes you for who you are as a person, not for who they want you to be. As Barrett learned, a few true friends are worth much more than any number of fake friends. Adventures and Odyssey is a presentation of Focus on the Family. Our cast included Hope Levy as Olivia, Gatlin Green as Priscilla, Corey Shenigo as Amber, and Andy Pessoa as Barrett, along with Jess Harnell, Andre Stoika, and Georgina Cordova. Dave Arnold was our executive producer. Opposite Day was written by Kathy Buchanan and directed by Nathan Hubler, with sound design by Jonathan Crow. And I'm Chris, hoping you'll join us again next time for more Adventures in Odyssey.

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1: Hello, this is Hilary with Faith Bites. I'd like us to think today about what the word to retain means. My understanding is when we retain something, we hold on to it. We keep it. And that's wonderful if it's something that's going to be life-giving and good and helpful, or something that's precious. But what if we retain and hold on to something that can destroy us? Something like unforgiveness. And it's vital, I think, in Jesus' heart that we think about this. It's one of the first conversations he had with the disciples when he returned in his resurrected body. And he spoke to them as the him, so he's sending them, those who would forgive the sins of others, those will be forgiven. But those things they retain would be retained. So he was challenging his disciples, and I believe he's challenging me and all of us today. What are we willing to forgive? Who? Why? How? When? Where? You know, we can have some very specific memories of moments where some very unkind words maybe were spoken, something was robbed, killed or destroyed, and it's very hard to forgive. And it's almost like something in our soul holds on to this memory, and we get trapped in the pain or the grief or the anger, the resentment, and then a bitter root can grow up and all sorts of bad things. You know, many people suggest that unforgiveness leads to sickness. And beloved, my prayer for us today is we would choose to forgive and not allow the tormentors to come in. And you might want to look in Matthew 18, where Jesus spoke and warned of us having offenses, and we would be free in Jesus' name. Amen.

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1: A friend of mine told me about visiting Flanders, the region where the worst battles were fought in World War I. This awful battle was more than 100 years ago, but it still leaves scars on the landscapes. A friend told me of a farmer who showed visitors what he'd dug up in his fields in the last couple of weeks. Guns, shrapnel, and the relics of war. As odd as it is to say, we all function like the fields of Flanders. We bear the scars of past personal challenges. Just when you think they're all past, something is dug up and you're back there dealing with the pain again. Know you are forgiven and can be healed. The scar may remain, but it will remind you that is where grace abounds.
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